It's always such a special moment, isn't it, when you have music from such different ages. There's about 500 years celebrating those two pieces, and yet they seem to celebrate the same thing. Morten Lauridsen from the first piece, A Magnum Mysterium, performed by Cantillation with Brett Waymark. And then Valentin Strobel, music from the Renaissance from Germany, and one of his suites, played there by the lutenist Tobias Tietzer. You heard it here on Classic. In a moment, not too far away, in about 5 minutes, some plucking of a very different type from Joseph Tawadros. First of all, Respighi, one of his ancient airs and dances.

Christopher Lyndon G, conducting the Australian Chamber Orchestra. So that was a while ago. Respighi, one of his ancient airs and dances. That particular one, the Marion Arnold theme tune, obviously, but also known as the Beggar Masker. We just had some lute music, so Respighi also took lute music and changed it and sort of gave it new life and gave it a good clean, and that's what we have. Now, Joseph Tawadros, he takes music from, well, from Egypt, from various other places towards the east of the Mediterranean, and he just brings this music to life. It's bright, it's starry, it's a constellation.

those stars in the sky, a constellation. Joseph Tawadros playing his own music on his own instrument, which is called the oud. One of the most beautiful things I think I personally have ever seen is stars reflected in mirrors. This was in a room in Iran, and the room was like a cave, and it didn't have an opening wall, and it had a fire pit at the front of it. This was in a very old house in the north of Iran, and so you would have a fire, and the fire would reflect on the mirrors on the wall, and it would make you look as if you were under the sky. Really just extraordinary. Speaking of the sky, here's Dvorak.

0: The Song to the Moon from Rusalka. It has to be Renée Fleming, right? There she is with the Metropolitan Opera Orchestra, conducted by Jiří Belohlávek. Dvořák's music and that aria sung as the water nymph asks the moon to carry a message to her beloved prince. That's what we like to do here on ABC Classic. We're carrying messages to your princes.
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Joseph Haydn, one of his divertimenti. Haydn wrote so many pieces which were in many ways diversions, I suppose, from life, for social occasions and to be a little bit happy. They're the cellist Stéphane Tétrault with the pianist Marie-Ève Scaffone. That's a good name. Divertimentos followed by marches. Berlioz wrote this symphony. It's called the Symphonie Fantastique, or the Fantastic Symphony. It is a story of his life as an artist. And at one point, he has a nightmare and he has to march to the scaffold.

It's certainly pretty gruesome stuff. The Fantastic Symphony, or Symphony Fantastique, I'm sure you can work that out, and the March to the Scaffold, Hector Berlioz's music played by the Orchestra Revolutionnaire et Romantique. They were directed by their founder, John Elliott Gardiner. If you haven't heard Hector Berlioz's music before, and you have a chance maybe to hear it in concert, or maybe see it online, you know, YouTube has some wonderful concerts online, then it's really great, particularly if you haven't heard a lot of classical music and you want something that's really lively and that tells a story and uses lots of different instruments in the orchestra. That's a really, really good one to go to. Okay, so not too far away from 11 o'clock, right now, some Louise Ferranc. Thank you for correcting the pronunciation. It's easy to say Ferranc, but actually, apparently, it is Louise Ferranc. And here she is, her concert variations on a Swiss air.

0: Louise Ferronc and her variation, concert variations on a Swiss air, Guillaume Sutre, the violinist, with the pianist Brigitte Engerer. Wouldn't it have been extraordinary to have heard Louise Ferronc? So she was playing in the 1800s. She was the first female professor at the Paris Conservatoire, which itself was one of the first conservatoires, if not actually the first conservatoire. It was founded because of the French Revolution, which was a deeply musical revolution. You know, if you think of the songs that came out of it, not least La Marseillaise, the musicians had done so much for the revolution that the government essentially wanted to sort of give something back to them. So they established this conservatoire. Eventually, that's where Louise Ferronc became the piano professor. You'll have more professors and musicians. Frederick the Great even is coming up in just a moment.
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Just after 11 o'clock here on ABC Classic. My name's Ed LeBrock, filling in for Russell Torrance. I'll be with you for the next few weeks. And with you for the next few minutes, here's Frederick the Great, one of his flute sonatas, played by Sophia Aretz with Alexander von Heysen.

Frederick the Great, ruling and composing. There's one of his flute sonatas. Alexander von Heysen playing the harpsichord with the flautist Sophia Aretz. So Frederick the Great himself played the flute a lot, so why not write some music for your own instrument? As did Emilia Giuliani. Here's six preludes played by Federica Artuso.

0: Catherine Parker.
1: All Suddenly the Wind Comes Soft, played by Janelle Carrigan. And before that, Amelia Giuliani. There she is, the daughter of a great guitar virtuoso, so a guitarist herself, Amelia's Six Preludes, played by Frederica Artuso here on ABC Classic. Now, composers honour other composers by writing, I suppose, sort of memorials for them. They call them tombeaux. So here's a tombeau, and this is by Arthur Benjamin, and the tombeau is for, the memorial, is for Ravel.

0: It's a memorial in a way, Le Tombeau, for Ravel. Ravel's memorial composed by Arthur Benjamin and played by the clarinetist Alan Vivian, playing with Susan Powell here on Classic. In just a moment, you're going to the stars with Tosca.
1: Who knows more about early music than an ensemble named after an early music composer? 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

John Williams. The flight to Neverland from the film Hook, the London Symphony Orchestra conducted by Gavin Greenaway. And before going to Neverland, you were going up to the stars, Tosca, and the stars were shining. Rosario La Spina with the Queensland Symphony Orchestra performing Puccini's music, and they were conducted by Stephen Mould. Now, Rachmaninoff, in his symphonies, you're going to hear now part of his second symphony. His piano concertos were kind of like big symphonies in their own way, sort of these epic pieces. So you have this extraordinary feeling of melody just constantly evolving with Rachmaninoff. You hear it in clarinets, you hear it from the horns, you hear it from the strings, and you're just eventually just suffused with sound and glory. Rachmaninoff, the slow movement of his second symphony.

Rachmaninoff. The slow movement of his second symphony. That superb recording the Melbourne Symphony Orchestra conducted by Tadaaki Otaka. Rachmaninoff here on ABC Classic, so composing very much, well, at the beginning of the 1900s when music was beginning to change such a lot, but Rachmaninoff very, very firmly in the 1800s with his deep romanticism. Well, you're coming now to the 21st century, back to Australia. Here's Isabella Gerometta. It's a piece called Beams and Waves. This is based on the architecture of a memorial in Barcaldine in Queensland. It's called the Tree of Knowledge. So the memorial is made of beams of wood suspended on the inside of a box which surrounds the tree. There are so many beams. There's 3,500 of them. And then the waveforms created by the beams, all suspended at different lengths, show the different types of space that you can have. So the space filled by the beams and then the negative space, the open space. So you can hear that in this music.

Winds and Waves, a piece written for the Tree of Knowledge Memorial in Buckalden in Queensland and composed by Isabella Gerometta. Beams and Waves played there by Camerata. You heard it here on ABC Classic, very close to 12 o'clock now, and taking us there, a little Dance of Furies.

0: There's those dances, the Furies, and Dido and Aeneas, the Echo Dance of Furies, Henry Purcell's music, and the Chamber Orchestra of North German Radio was conducted by Sir Charles McHarris. Now, it's nearly 12 o'clock. Coming up at 12 o'clock, your composer of the week. And this week, it's Alice Chance, the Australian composer. You're going to hear a piece by her, which is absolutely gorgeous. It's her second string quartet. It's called Sun Dried. And you'll also hear Clouds, a little bit of Tchaikovsky and some Handel as well, some music from The Messiah, some Anna Bonn, and some Jean Sibelius. All that to come.
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0: Hello, it's midday. You're listening to ABC Classic. My name's Ed LeBrock, and so lovely to be with you for this final hour. Time to celebrate our composer of this week, and the composer is Alice Chance. Today, here's a piece that actually inspired Alice to be our composer of the week, because it is absolutely gorgeous. Actually inspired us here at Classic to have her as our composer of the week. So it's her string quartet number 2. It's called Sun Dried. The Sun Dried is a nickname. It was commissioned for the Acacia Quartet, who you'll hear play. So as you can hear, it's in four parts or four movements. Alice explains that as a person with synesthesia, she conceptualizes music in colors and textures. So the first movement is called Exposure, that reflects time-lapse photography. And then the next movement, Dribble Castle, the process of building a sandcastle. The third movement is called Tomatoes, which shows the shaking of a tomato plant that results in hundreds of cherry tomatoes falling off. Gosh, she must be a good gardener. And then the final movement, Aloe Vera, the cool antidote to the rather dissonant first movement. So here's the Acacia Quartet playing Sun Dried.

Sun-dried. Alice Chance's second quartet, commissioned for the Acacia Quartet and played by them. So Alice has synesthesia, which is where you consistently see colours and tastes, all the other feels as well that you have through your sound. So Alice wanted to reflect her different feelings in that music, and she certainly did, didn't she? I was curious what feelings you had and how your tomato plants are going. It's not quite the season for them, is it yet? I guess it depends where you are in the country. All right, we've got one more piece by Alice right now. Here's a piece called Clouds.

Alice Chance, a contemporary Australian composer of the week. And there's Alice playing her own music, which is called Clouds. Now, you're going to be taken of a cloud to a cloud of a different type, in fact, a sort of sugary Persian floss type of cloud. Here's the dance of the Sugar Plum Fairy.

0: There you are, dancing with a sugar plum fairy. The Nutcracker, Tchaikovsky's music, played by the Queensland Symphony Orchestra, conducted by Werner Andreas Albert. Not too far away, a trumpet sounding and some flute music from Anna Bonn.
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Teddy Tahu Rhodes Cantillation, the Orchestra of the Antipodes, with Anthony Walker. The trumpet shall sound from the Messiah. George Frederick Handel's music here on ABC Classic. Anna Bonn now. Anna, a flautist and a composer, just like Frederick the Great a little while ago. So she was actually very young when she first composed her flute trios. Here is one of them with the flautist Peter Spohr.

Anna Bonn, one of her flute trios, that particular one, number four, the first movement, Tatjana Geiger, with the harpsichord, the flautist Sabine Dreyer and Peter Spohr, with the arch-lutist Torten Bleich, here on Classic. Now, we're going in a completely different direction now to Finland, and a piece which was very much a symbol of national pride during the period of Russian control in Finland, Jean Sibelius, his Symphony No. 2.

a symbol of independence, a symbol of national pride. Whilst Finland was still under Russian control, Jean Sibelius, the great Finnish composer, his second symphony and the finale, played there by the Adelaide Symphony Orchestra, conducted by Arvo Vollmer. Here on Classics, coming up to lunchtime concert, but just before that, a little bit of Scriabin.

0: Ironwood and a curtain tune by Henry Purcell from Timon of Athens. 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
3: The ultimate picnic program, I'm thinking of today's concert as, for the simple reason that pretty much all of the music in today's concert from Concerto Copenhagen and Lars Ulrich Mortensen, all of it from the second half of the 18th century, so from 1750 onwards, most of it written for the purposes of actually background music, or what we would think of as background music today. You're not meant to listen too closely. It's just meant to be an accompaniment to whatever you're doing. And given that this is lunchtime concert and you might well be hungry, why not spread out a picnic blanket, get a few nibblies from the fridge, sit down and idle away the next hour or so with this music. Threading together the whole program from Concerto Copenhagen is music of Mozart, perhaps his most famous serenade, the Eine kleine Nachtmusik, that appears in so many different sort of places these days, in pop culture, in concerts, and as originally written for purpose as background music, perhaps at a wedding or a fancy function somewhere near you. So Mozart's Eine kleine Nachtmusik in a slightly expanded version. In fact, Concerto Copenhagen calling it Eine große Nachtmusik, not a little night music, because they've added, Lars Ulrich Mortensen in this arrangement has added some winds, which weren't there in the original version. Movements of Mozart interwoven with movements of direct contemporaries, and we'll find out who they are as we journey through the music together.

The opening allegro of Mozart's Serenade for Strings in G Major, that's its full and proper title. You might know it better by the nickname Eine kleine Nachtmusik, a little night music, the first movement of Mozart's Serenade, a piece which will return from Concerto Copenhagen and Lars Ulrich Mortensen. And in fact, in this concert, a piece by Mozart that was only discovered in 2024. Another very little night music, another very little serenade. I'm not sure where it was uncovered, but it's only been performed a handful of times since it was sort of pulled out of cobwebs or out from under a pile of papers. So that's a bit exciting for today's lunchtime concert, an almost brand new discovery. My name's Genevieve Lang. Wonderful to have your company here on ABC Classic. And the next piece by a contemporary of Mozart's, his name, Georg Drzeczki, born in what is now

now the Czech Republic, back then part of the Austrian-Hungarian Empire. Dutschewski started life as a musician in the military and later attached himself to various clerical and noble courts within that Austro-Hungarian Empire, wrote a lot of music, especially for winds, and particularly for the oboe. That was his own instrument. So the oboe really features in this next piece. It's a quintet in the key of C by Dutschewski.

A murmur of appreciation and amusement at that. The C major quintet by Georg Druchetsky, performed by musicians of Concerto Copenhagen and directed today by Lars Ulrik Mortensen on ABC Classic, your lunchtime concert with me, Genevieve Lang. It's wonderful to have your company. Just a little further sort of explanation of what these serenades did in the second half of the 18th century. They were really for the purposes of background music. I mentioned that already. Banquets, outdoor events, music in cafes. You were allowed to have a conversation over the top of this music. And it was often music requested by noblemen, by people in various, you know, grand homes. They wanted the host of these events, whether they were a clergyman or a nobleman or someone of wealth, they really just wanted to show off a little bit, if you like, their taste and their economic power, the money that they had to spend on this music. And for composers, in return, it was a chance to show their wares to potential patrons, potential employers. And so that was sort of the balance of the function of the music. It couldn't be so demanding as to distract the host and their guests from the meal, but it also needed to be just, you know, eye-catching enough to perhaps secure future employment. Here now with the Andante Romance, Romanza, second movement of Mozart's, well, originally Eine kleine Nachtmusik, a little night music, here in a slightly expanded version crafted by Lars Ulrik Mortensen, which incorporates the winds, Eine große Nachtmusik, a large night music.

With his own version of Mozart's Eine kleine Nachtmusik, Lars Ulrich Mortensen conducting Concerto Copenhagen in the second movement of Mozart's Eine kleine Nachtmusik, the Andante, on ABC Classic, and music of Mozart's contemporaries and friends. Also in today's concert, both Haydn brothers. Joseph Haydn's legacy and shadow sort of overwhelming that of his brother Michael, but both required to write music for nobility, for the church, for the purposes of a little distraction, but not too much distraction. And so it is with this divertimento in G for some sort of formal occasion, or perhaps a slightly, well, perhaps not too formal, in fact, given that there was this elegant background music playing at the same time. Michael Haydn in service of the Archbishop's Court in Salzburg when he wrote this divertimento in G.

The audience very much enjoying itself at this performance by Concerto Copenhagen. There, a G major divertimento of Michael Haydn and his brother Joseph, also featuring in the program. Still to come, as is a rarely heard piece by Mozart. Could there even be such a thing? Well, yes, a little bit more night music, a very little night music from Mozart, the score of which was only uncovered 2 years ago in 2024, and Concerto Copenhagen fixing to play it for you in today's lunchtime concert. But first, rounding out the various movements of Eine kleine Nachtmusik, here the ensemble with Lars Ulrich Mortensen and the Minuet and Rondo.

The final two movements of Mozart's Eine kleine Nachtmusik, his G major serenade for strings, the catalogue number 525. And here now, another work by Mozart, probably a much younger Mozart. It is another serenade, music intended to accompany a sort of function of some kind. This one, Ganz kleine Nachtmusik, a very little night music. I think you'll hear, well, it's not exactly echoes because this work would have preceded the more famous serenade, but there are definitely parallels here. Younger Mozart working things out for himself, maybe?

Guns, a kleine Nachtmusik, a very little night music, music of Mozart, written probably for the same court, the same Archbishop's Court in Salzburg that Michael Haydn was serving, and in fact the two were close friends and colleagues. This next composer, also someone that Mozart very much admired and in many ways sort of, I won't say pilfered from, but certainly drew on the music of Josef Myslivicek for his own future symphonies, his string quartets and the like. Myslivicek, nicknamed the Bohemian, in part because he was born in what is now the Czech Republic and was then Bohemia, but also he was a fairly flamboyant individual, is my understanding. One of the first independent artists in the second half of the 18th century who was not connected to military, court or church, and in fact spent many years in Italy, living and working there, where he was earned the nickname Il Boemo, the Bohemian. It was also in Italy that Mozart met Myslivicek the year 1770 and developed a great admiration for his music and eventually allowed it to influence his own composition. So this is sort of, well, the seeds, perhaps, of Mozart. A quintet, another divertimento, this one also in the key of C major by Myslivicek.

the full comic talents of the instrument that is the bassoon on display there in Miss Livacek's C major quintet, quintet number one, played by musicians from Concerto Copenhagen this afternoon. All of the pieces in the concert, in some way or other, intended as a sort of light and relaxed music to help set an atmosphere for a social gathering with varying degrees of formality and casualness from the second half of the 18th century. So whether it's called a divertimento, a serenade, night music, or a cassation, as is the case with this next piece, all more or less for the same purpose, but a careful balance needing to be struck between what the host was expecting of the music, what the composer's artistic ambitions were, and really what the event was. So in the case of this cassation by Joseph Haydn, a very elegant and quite complex piece, Haydn writing it for Prince Esterhazy, he perhaps had more sway over the setting of the tone for whatever occasion this cassation was written.

Joseph Haydn and his signature wit, whimsy and a degree of complexity. Certainly very elegant music. The F major Cassation by Joseph Haydn, performed by Concerto Copenhagen and Lars Ulrik Mortensen, who have just one more word to say on this question of background music.

0: Music director Lars Ulrik Mortensen, Concerto Copenhagen, the group that he directs, and the finale from Joseph Haydn's, I should clarify, Divertimento in G. Concerto Copenhagen has for more than three decades been performing music of the Baroque, of the Viennese classical, as you've heard a lot of today, and early Romantic periods in a period appropriate style, what we call HIP, historically informed performance practice. And with that comes colour and texture that you might not otherwise find in a full modern symphony orchestra, something to delight in. The brain's always craving something novel and new, and you got that in spades today for your lunchtime concert on ABC Classic. It came to you courtesy of Euro Radio.
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0: 26 past two on ABC Classic. Now, all this week, you get to learn a little bit more about all 12 talented semi-finalists for the ABC Young Performers Awards. Charlotte Miles is a cellist, and she's going to tell you a little bit about her practice. There's just one thing I need to clarify once we've heard from Charlotte. Here she is.
2: Honestly, for me, on a weekly basis, I could be in different places. I've in the last 3 weeks been in Italy, in Switzerland, in Germany, today in France. And so I think finding, you know, a 90-minute or two-hour window whenever I can just to have a touch of the cello and to see what's going on today is, that's what my practice space really is. And on days when motivation's hard to find, I just try and do 45 minutes of practice and usually it'll stick. I make myself do the first 45 minutes and then I'm enjoying it so much that I keep going.
0: Charlotte Miles with a really excellent practical tip for how to get your music practice done. Just start, and then maybe the momentum, you'll find yourself back in that state of flow and you'll keep going for more than just, the statutory minimum that Charlotte sets for herself of 45 minutes a day. In fact, you can take that idea of just starting and apply it to all kinds of things, board papers, paying your bills, writing an assignment for school, whatever it is, you just make yourself start. That's the hump. And then you get into it and hopefully get carried away. The other thing I just wanted to clarify there, Charlotte mentioned in that little piece that she was in Paris at the time of this conversation with one of our producers, and she has indeed been touring Europe recently. Most recently, though, if you caught either of the Australian Youth Orchestra flagship concerts in the last week or so, there was one in Darwin last week and another in Sydney on Sunday, Charlotte appearing as soloist with the AYO for a performance of Shostakovich's exquisitely agonising first cello concerto. So an immensely assured young performer performing with the Australian Youth Orchestra. And you can hear Charlotte in recital as part of her ABC Young Performers Awards semi-final. Those are taking place, all 12 recitals taking place in the middle of August in Sydney and Melbourne. Details from our website. I might just check as we listen to this next Rossini overture to see whether there are any tickets left. And I'll let you know. Be right back.

Ola Rudner and the Tasmanian Symphony Orchestra in the overture to Rossini's The Thieving Magpie. And TSO will return to your radio tomorrow from 1 o'clock for your lunchtime concert. And yes, there are still tickets available. In fact, Danielle McGrain was telling you that not that long ago, tickets to all 12 semi-final recitals for this year's ABC Classic Young Performers Awards. Sydney and Melbourne. Sydney on the 11th of August, the Eugene Goossens Hall at ABC Studios in Ultimo. 12th and 13th of August in Melbourne at the Iwaki Auditorium. So if you want to get a really good close-up look at the next generation of fabulous talent here in Australia, then head on over to the ABC Classic website to secure your tickets. Genevieve Lang with you. It's about 21 minutes to 3 o'clock, handing you over to Vanessa Hughes for ABC Classic Drive from 3. Here's a cello sonata in the key of A minor. The cellist Francesco Massimino and Lorenzo Nguyen at the piano in music of Ethel Smythe.

The Cello Sonata in A Minor by Ethel Smythe. She was a bit of a fan of the instrument, actually, her Opus 5. Cellist Francesco Massimino with Lorenzo Nguyen at the piano. And another superstar of the cello, Checu Canemason, was Vanessa Hughes' guest on ABC Classic Drive just yesterday. You can find that interview again online. And there's also an article on the ABC News website featuring Checu.

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2: No, not requests. I pressed the wrong button. I'm just here with a beautiful playlist until 6 o'clock with you. 0437 236 777 is my number, though, and I always love to hear from you. You will have Ilian Pipes before the hour is through. I can promise you that. And you're starting off with Gabrielli, who was born into the coolest, most culturally exciting and evolved city in Europe in the 16th century, Venice. And in that time, this tune would have been honked out by sackbuts, okay? But now the newfangled valved and less fun to say brass ensembles have a go with their buttons.

The Philadelphia Brass Ensemble and Chicago Brass Ensemble, taking you across a couple of states there. In the 7th Canzon by Giovanni Gabrieli, taking you to Venice in the 16th century and getting you started here. But leaping ahead, I don't know, 400 years for some mid-1990 contempo classical glam.

Carl Jenkins bringing you some of that epic mid-1990s classical crossover sound. Palladio refers to another person from Venice. You started in Venice with Gabrielli. Palladio was an architect from that city in the very same century as Gabrielli. So you started in the same place and same time there with a pair of pieces. The first movement by Jenkins, and he was conducting his own Ariamas ensemble. Hello to Graham in Camberwell. Marguerite in Gisborne, hanging out for some Chopin on piano. I think that you might find yourself very pleased with the next 20 minutes, Marguerite. 9 minutes past three, ABC Classic, Apples and Oranges from Jenkins to Shostakovich here in the 1930s, hot off the heels of his redonkulously commercial and critical success, Lady Macbeth of Mtsensk. It will be severely and properly cancelled by Stalin the next year. But before then, three theatres in the one city of Moscow have it on at the same time. Imagine there being three Les Mises in Sydney at once, or in Melbourne at once, or in Perth at once. You get to choose which one to go to. So honestly, Dmitri Shostakovich is feeling great in 1934. And he follows up this immense success with this cello sonata.

A 27-year-old Shostakovich, the toast of the town in 1934. But you know what? He's still a person. Legend says that he has a huge argument with his beloved, doesn't sleep as a result for a straight 2 days. And in his severe distress and insomnia about his love life, he writes that. His cello sonata in D minor, the fourth movement, with brother and sister duo, Sheku Kanemason, cello, Isaac Kanemason, piano. Sheku was here this time yesterday, live in the studio with you, talking all about the music he loves. He brought his favourite picks for you, talked about what it's like in this, you know, a decade into his being this, you know, world famous pop cello celebrity, kind of by accident, after winning the British version of the ABC Young Performer Awards. Get your tickets, by the way. I will see you at the semi-final recitals. You can go back and listen to that chat on ABC Listen or on our website. Read all about him. He's such a thoughtful and genuinely not competitive with his siblings, which I personally found completely bizarre. There are seven of them. There are plenty of cellists in that family. He's not the only one. And he talks all about how he genuinely hopes that they eclipse his immense success. At 14 minutes past three, ABC Classic Drive. Vanessa Hughes here with you. You're off to Sweden with an epic symphony after some Lombardini cinnamon. I don't know what's in the water today, but you're spending a lot of time in Venice.

Maddalena Laura Lombardini Sidman, and the third concerto that she wrote for herself to play as she concertized all about Europe in A. And the first movement, Paroshka Vatariush and the Savaria Baroque Orchestra, 21 minutes past three, ABC Classic Drive. Vanessa Hughes with you. Ilian Pipes after this symphony by Elfriede Andrea. If you look back to Sweden in the late 19th century, and you can see there was at some point in that country a red letter day, where before this day, it was utterly illegal for women of any kind to make a noise in the churches of Sweden. And then there's the time after this day when it was perfectly legal. That law was changed by one exceptional dad personally lobbying Parliament for years in Sweden to have that law changed for this composer, because they wanted her, the whole country wanted her, to play organs in Swedish cathedrals.

0: Elfriede Andrea, her second symphony in A minor, the fourth movement with Gustav Sjöquist, giving you a homegrown recording with the Stockholm Symphony Orchestra. It is 3:30, ABC Classic Drive. Now look, there is an Irish piece complete with Ilian Pipes on the way, and it's an original work, so you may well not know it, but it's just got that vibe where you can just sing along just with open vowels, as if you've had seven beers, and I think you'll really enjoy yourself. That's after this.
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You don't need to know that kind of song. It just feels like an Irish folk song. You just feel like it's familiar, that you've heard it before. I mean, you may have heard it before. It belongs to Tina Lyle. You hear it on ABC Classic now and then. She was playing percussion. There were Ilian pipes there too, for good measure. And a beautiful choir singing to you on ABC Classic Drive. Rita Farrell on the pipes, Apollo 5 singing. It's called The Eternal Rose at 25 minutes to 4. Here is the sad, sad dove singing.

0: Respighi's The Birds. It is a sad, sad dove, written all based on a tune by Jacques de Gayolle, who wrote it for the lute in the 1600s. Yes, a French lute tune from the 1600s suits the sound of a sad bird. La Colomba, or The Dove, from Respighi's suite called The Birds. 1928 Italy, a contemporary orchestral sound, but all of it using, as Respighi loved to do best, old music belonging to other composers from hundreds of years before his own time. Omri Hadari conducting the Tasmanian Symphony Orchestra at 21 minutes to 4 on ABC Classic Drive. I do want to see you at the ABC Young Performer Awards semi-finals. You can't get tickets to Joshua Hahn's recital because they're all sold out. These tickets are cheap as chips. They're $10. It is an entire concert for each of these 12 semi-finalists, 2 days worth of it, with the adjudicator sitting right there in Melbourne and in Sydney. So if you can get to those places in August, head to our website. I would love to see you there and we can gossip in the hallways about who's doing great and who our favourites are. Here's how Joshua Hahn practices.
1: I like to start my practice in the dark. I like to have a lie down while I'm practicing. It helps me feel the keys better. And then I also like to stand up for a bit of balance.
2: I like to finish the session by doing a bit of sight reading. It keeps the brain fresh.
1: I also love to listen to many different recordings of the pieces that I'm playing. It really helps to see what everyone else has to say about the piece.

Music by Chopin for piano, exactly as Marguerite wanted. And I would highly encourage you to grab your ticket, Marguerite, in Gisborne, if you can make it, to either Sydney or Melbourne in early to mid-August. There are 3 full days' worth of semi-final recitals that you can go and see. I will be there at the Sydney one, and we'll cheer on the stars of tomorrow. And we can even, if we want, just watch the adjudicators watching the stars and see what we think they're doing with their score sheets. Juicy. That was Chopin for you. And it was played by Imogen Cooper. Here's Belsuse's Lullaby in D flat. Hilary Kleinig takes you to Ghana country with this one.

Great white bird. It belongs to an Indigenous woman who lived a long time ago. We only know her through the anthropological collection that is on the record as Susie Shipsong. And Hilary Kleinig, Ghana-based cellist and composer, who's now got her own album out, by the way, wrote that piece of music to honour the First Nations people of Ghana country and to acknowledge the horrors of colonisation, and turned it into Great White Bird. Kleinig playing cello in her own Zephyr Quartet at 4:09, from a folk song of a kind there to another one, Far Away, with really the single person who preserved the entire Armenian cultural record through years spent being an activist for Armenian safety and identity and a composer and a priest. It's music by Komitas.

Brooklyn Rider bringing you a dance from Armenia, and it takes an Armenian composer and musician to arrange them so well. Music by Komitas, after all. Sergei Aslamazian's arrangement set 6 minutes to four. ABC Classic Drive. There is no plot-based reason for this divine trio to exist in Kosivan Tute, but we don't mind, Mozart. Thank you.

0: Alfonso X of Castile, he made a union of sheep farmers and then robbed them. Also, he wrote music, a saltarello.
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0: News. Good afternoon. I'm Michael Bausch. Emergency crews are at the scene of a house fire at Logan, south of Brisbane. The blaze broke out this afternoon at an address in Adelaide Street in Kingston. The home has been badly damaged. There's no word on injuries at this stage. A North Queensland man has been jailed for using an online gaming platform to groom a child while on a suspended prison sentence for similar behaviour. Liam McNally reports.
1: The Mackay District Court heard Cameron John Kenneth Gledhill was on a suspended sentence for multiple counts of grooming and using the internet to procure children when he began contacting a 12-year-old via Xbox in September 2023. The then 33-year-old sent intimate photos and paid the Brisbane boy to send him photos before trying to meet the boy. The family member of another child Gledhill was in contact with assaulted Gledhill, causing an injury to his face requiring 36 staples. Judge Brad Farr said Gledhill's offending was mitigated by his mild intellectual disability. He was sentenced to 33 months jail and will be eligible for parole from January next year.
0: The Queensland government has defended the hefty cost of extending the landmark probe into the CFMEU. Emma Johnson reports.
2: The government had originally promised $20 million for the Commission of Inquiry, which is examining allegations of bullying, violence and misogyny in the construction union. The probe, which began in August last year, was set to finish this month, but received an extension until December next year. Attorney General Deb Frecklington has revealed that will cost an additional $75 million. She says the extra time and funding is entirely justified and will help address productivity issues in the state.
3: This is $95 million well invested.
2: Industry groups including Master Builders Queensland and the Property Council of Australia have welcomed the move.
0: Pauline Hanson has flatly denied advocating for the White Australia policy during her controversial European tour. The One Nation leader has returned home, defending comments she made on a far-right podcast, as Lexi Junowick reports.
4: Pauline Hanson is back in the country after a so-called fact-finding mission to the UK and a visit to Italy. After addressing an event in Perth, Senator Hanson has participated in a Q&A session. She's been asked about her linking the end of the White Australia policy to what she called the start of Australia's migration issues on far-right activist Tommy Robinson's podcast.
5: That's what he asked me. When did it change? And I said, well, that changed in 1973 when Gough Whitlam came and he changed the White Australia policy. It was not me advocating the White Australia policy.
4: Senator Hanson reiterates the overseas trip did not come at the cost of the taxpayer.
0: A Jewish community leader has told a federal inquiry the firebombing of a Melbourne temple left people feeling so scared they're leaving Australia. Georgia Lenton-Williams reports.
6: Benjamin Klein, who is a board member at the Adas Israel Synagogue in Ripon Lee, has told the Royal Commission on Anti-Semitism and Social Cohesion the arson attack in 2024 was devastating. Mr. Klein thanked the wider community for their support and love during the time. He described the rebuilding effort as a mammoth task and said the federal government had provided a grant to assist. He said the Adas Israel Synagogue is probably the busiest synagogue in the Southern Hemisphere. Mr. Klein said some Jewish community members are moving to Israel because they don't feel safe in Melbourne.
0: A major workplace watchdog is launching a national safety blitz after fresh data highlighted just how dangerous some regional jobs remain. Hannah Moon reports.
7: The Australian Institute of Health and Safety says agriculture, forestry and fishing is the nation's second deadliest industry, with an average of 40 deaths on the job every year over the last 5 years. AIHS's National Farm Safety Week campaign emphasises workplace shortcuts are watched and copied, leading to deadly outcomes. They say vehicle rollovers, falls and equipment incidents remain among the leading causes of farm deaths, and CEO Julia Whitford says long hours, financial pressure and the mental strain of isolation creates a perfect storm for physical and physiological injury. National Farm Safety Week runs until July 25.
0: The weather, scattered showers tomorrow for eastern districts, the north tropical coast and the northwest, mostly fine elsewhere, some patchy fog inland in the southeast. Brisbane tomorrow, 14 to 23, mainly fine in the southeast on Thursday. 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
10: By your side until 6 o'clock. Hello, František. You say normally you're not much of one to sing very highly the praises of Mozart. I mean, I do think that's round the twist. He's so great. But you say that piece you heard before the news from Così fan tutte, that divine trio that has no business in the plot. It's the villain singing so beautifully with two sopranos, you know, calling on safe journey for people across the sea. It just bears no meaning whatsoever. But I think Mozart just knew he really had a good tune and he just needed to insert it, needed to crowbar it into that cozy plot. You say that particular piece, František, for a Mozart skeptic, always melts your heart. Mark in Adelaide, you're driving near Casterton in Western Victoria, listening to the radio, watching the sunset over the hills, and it's all very beautiful with the music. You're so welcome, Mark. I'm going to bring back some pomp and frippery, less beauty, more silliness. The last day of August in Vienna, 1848. This piece premieres to a crowd clapping so hard for Admiral Radetzky. He's warmed those poor Italians, solidifying Austrian rule there. And you know what? You should just enjoy it while you can, Radetzky. There's going to be an uprising in your hometown by October.

A little Johann Strauss I, the Radetzky March, Riccardo Muti conducting the Vienna Philharmonic Orchestra at 10 minutes past four, ABC Classic Drive. Almost time for your second clue in Puzzle Pieces. Second out of four, a different piece of classical music every day of the week after 4 o'clock. They all connect somehow, and you can win Puzzle Pieces each week by guessing the connection and texting it to 0437 236 777. Now, look, trolls come in all shapes and sizes, depending on how you've come to know them. Some are icky, some are dangerous, some are smelly, some are bumbling gargantuan stumblers. But Grieg's variety of Norwegian trolls are actually quite sweet and a lot of fun, and most importantly, very, very cheeky.

0: Grieg's lyric pieces and the march of those cheeky trolls. Alice Sarah Ott playing piano, ABC Classic Drive. Vanessa Hughes here with you and loving your company. Getting plenty of, you know, polite but stern wrist slaps to down the text line. Hello, Ian in Frankston. Thanks for the guidance about Casterton, not Casterton. Like, I don't know every town. You know, I'm just a person. 0437 236 777. Hello to Mark in Adelaide. Andrew in Canberra. It is time to test how clever you're feeling.
1: Can you guess the connection?
0: What connects these four pieces of classical music? Yesterday's clue to recap, in case you missed it.

Zweitstille plaudert nicht by J.S. Bach, one of his many cantatas. What could it have in common with that first clue from Cavalleria Rusticana by Mascagni? J.S. Bach was sung by Maïs de Villetreuil, soprano ensemble Les Surprises, and Juliette Hurel playing the flute. 19 minutes past four, ABC Classic, heading to Spain, but it's with a very Italian.

Music that Boccherini wrote for the very conservative, by, you know, an Italian stretch of the imagination, court of the Gonzagas in Madrid in Spain. That is where he worked for most of his life. His Symphony in A and the second slow movement, Jordi Savall leading Le Concert de Nation, 25 minutes past four. Vanessa Hughes here with you, and Andrew Lloyd Webber, not too far away, very much in the classical part of his catalogue. I'm afraid you're not going to hear too many Phantoms of the Opera today on ABC Classic Drive. But right here, a couple of reels mushed together. You're going to hear the Sallys, Mayer and Whitwell, piano and cello, plus some double bass, percussion and guitar.

Well, that one known as McDonald's Real or Leather Breeches, Leather Breeches, Little Peggy, Lord McDonald, Lord McDonough, Lord McDonald's and Lord McDonnell's. This is the good thing about folk songs is they exist ad infinitum by a million names. And you're hearing it smushed together with another one. Lord Alexander's Real, Sally Whitwell, piano, Sally Mayer, cello, Jennifer Drury, double bass, Stephen Laylor, guitar and Jess Champa on that percussion at 29 minutes past four. Here's Andrew Lloyd Webber.

0: The voices of two outstanding Australian sopranos, Sarah McLiver and Jane Sheldon, with Cantillation and Sinfonia Australis, the Pierre Yezu, taking you to Britain 1985 and Andrew Lloyd Webber's super successful mainstream foray into crossover classicals. It's charting. His Requiem. David Stanhope conducting. 27 minutes to 5 on ABC Classic Drive. Muzio Clementi on the way.
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That composer famously battled it out with Mozart in a piano contest, and an aggravating tie, a very diplomatic decision made by the adjudicator. Clementi, a similar Wunderkind to Mozart as well, a sonatina in C. You are hearing performed on that solo piano at 24 minutes to 5 on ABC Classic Drive. Pietro Spada at the piano, 23 minutes to 5. You've got some Schubert now, and this is normally sung. You're going to hear Daniel Hope on violin instead, the same poet as the person who wrote The Trout. This is An die Musik, which basically is to music. Really, it's the original ABBA, Thank You for the Music.

When you heard the Piazza by Andrew Lloyd Webber, Andrea on the bus getting goosebumps. I hope that continued with Andy Music. Thank you for the music, essentially, with Christoph Israel at the piano, Daniel Hope playing violin, some Schubert coming to you on ABC Classic Drive. I've got Scottish Fantasies by Brooke on the way for you, and Weber with some, you know, cheeky and bright and bubbly clarinet now.

Weber's clarinet quintet, writing in his early 20s for a clarinet, two violins, viola and cello. He was writing a lot of clarinet music at this time for his clarinet bay, his muse, Heinrich Baumann. Weber's quintet in B-flat, the third movement, a danceable minuet with a London Haydn quartet and clarinetist Eric Herprich at 14 minutes to 5. ABC Classic Drive, as promised, in a blisteringly cold Berlin winter in 1879. Brooke has Sarasate on the brain and wants to write him something warm and beautiful to play. It's Joshua Bell at the violin.

Max Brook and his Scottish Fantasy, the third slow movement with Joshua Bell at the violin, the Academy of St. Martin in the Fields, and keeping it lovelorn, really, with Beethoven here desperately in love with this countess he's teaching piano to, and he writes this for her.

0: Beethoven, terribly in love, unrequited as usual in his Moonlight Sonata. Murray Pariah playing piano. Plenty more music with Bernstein after the news.
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0: ABC News, good afternoon. I'm Michael Bausch. A house fire south of Brisbane has prompted police to make an emergency declaration. The blaze broke out at an address in Adelaide Street in Kingston just after 3 o'clock this afternoon. It took about an hour to bring under control. There's no word on injuries at this stage. Police have set up an exclusion zone around surrounding streets because of the smoke. Residents have been urged to stay indoors. A wall of cabinet confidentiality has blocked details on how the Crisafulli government has fared in its promise to rein in external consultancy bills. Here's state political reporter Alex Brewster.
1: In opposition, Treasurer David Janetsky vowed to save almost $7 billion on consultants and slow the growth rate seen under Labor. He's claimed those savings will be made by the end of the term, despite more than $4 billion spent last financial year. Shadow Treasurer Shannon Fentiman has asked in budget estimates for a detailed breakdown of where the savings have been made, but a top Treasury official claimed cabinet confidentiality prevented him from providing that level of detail.
0: The Prime Minister says it makes complete sense that his views on border protection have changed over the years. Anthony Albanese was a vocal opponent of boat turnbacks a decade ago, but he's actively enforced the measure since taking the top job. Mr. Albanese says tightly regulated intake protocols must be a government priority.
2: If you want to run a migration system that's respectful of the contribution that migrants make, it has to be orderly. That's the lesson that the British Labor government is dealing with. It's a lesson that the US Democrats should have learnt but didn't, and it's something that we have.
0: A Sydney rabbi has told a federal inquiry that his congregation is spending hundreds of thousands of dollars on protection because people are terrified. Georgia Linton-Williams reports.
3: Rabbi Levi Wolf, who was the chief rabbi at Central Synagogue in Sydney, told the Royal Commission on Anti-Semitism and Social Cohesion that the synagogue spent $540,000 on security guards and another $100,000 for security infrastructure. He said the synagogue had already spent millions on security infrastructure, and over the last 4 years, security spending has increased by around 25% annually. Rabbi Wolf called for greater education to address the drivers of anti-Semitism and said the public must be able to understand the Jewish community.
0: Overseas, the Saudi government has denied accusations from Houthi rebels that it's been starving the people of Yemen. It comes as the wider Middle East conflict continues to escalate and threaten global fuel supplies again, as Tanmaya Navada reports.
4: The Houthis have announced a maritime blockade on Saudi Arabia in response to what they call an unjust and oppressive siege imposed on Yemen. The Saudi Foreign Ministry has hit back at the claim, saying it'll take all necessary measures to protect its ships. The head of Yemen's Saudi-backed presidential council has also announced it'll work on resuming oil exports immediately to return Yemen's wealth to Yemenis. The blockade threatens to further squeeze global energy supplies, with the conflict between the US and Iran rendering the crucial Strait of Hormuz out of action.
0: To sport, and the NRL's new Papua New Guinea franchise has made a play for Anthony Seibold and are keen to have him on the coaching staff. Miles Holbrook-Walk reports.
5: Just a few months after being discarded by the Manly Seagulls, Anthony Seibold has been offered the chance to join the PNG Chiefs as an assistant and is strongly considering it ahead of a trip to Port Moresby to see the facilities. Meantime, another coach has been locked in to a head coaching role. Dean Young will now lead the Dragons full-time after his second stint in an interim position. He'll lead the Red V until at least the end of the 2028 season.
0: To finance on the markets, the ASX 200 gained just 2 points today to close at 8,793. The Australian dollar is worth 70.11 US cents. The weather for Queensland, scattered showers tomorrow for eastern districts and the far north coast, mostly fine elsewhere. Some fog for central regions and inland in the southeast. Brisbane's temperature range 14 to 23, Ipswich 9 to 23, the Sunshine Coast 15 to 22, and the Gold Coast 13 to 22. Mainly fine in the southeast on Thursday, Friday, and Saturday. On Moreton Bay, southeasterly winds 10 to 15 knots, seas around 1 metre. 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
7: ABC Classic Drive with Vanessa Hughes. And you. Hello to Joe in Newcastle, Ed in Avoca. I'm by your side for another hour. 4-8 writing for his favourite little critters in the world in just a moment, but you are being warmed up for the next little while with Bernstein. And look, a mishmash of tunes from Candide. So Glitter and Be Gay. Why not?

Just a lovely way to warm up for the next little while. An overture from Bernstein's Candide, Slatkin conducting the St. Louis Symphony Orchestra, but it's getting a lot smaller now in size as well as vibes. Okay, it's the Dolly Suite. It's music by Fauré. He was absolutely in love with Emma Bardach, and whoopsie, Bardach would go on to marry his very good friend Debussy in a whole big scandal of its own. But you know what? Fauré adored Bardach's children, and he wrote this suite called his Dolly Suite for her little Dolly. And you're having Marielle Lebec and sister Katia Lebec playing it four hands at the piano.

Gabrielle Fauré's Dolly Suite, written for her Dolly. A Spanish dance in the sixth movement with two sisters at the piano, Marielle and Katia Lebec. 5:13. Here's Rossini.

The SWR Stuttgart Radio Symphony Orchestra, the string section specifically, periodically winking at you by tapping the woods of their bows on their music stance. So, in fact, the way that originally was supposed to happen was by tapping back in the 19th century in Rossini's own time, their bows on the candelabras that were, you know, flamishly attached to the music stands. Dangerous stuff. Rossini's Il Signor Bruschino and Gianluigi Gelmetti conducting at 18 minutes past five, ABC Classic Drive. Back to multiple people at the piano. You just heard the Lebec sisters playing Fauré's Dolly Suite. Now you've got 10 hands, 10 thumbs, 40 fingers and 5 bottoms with Mozart.

0: Well, Ian Hobart, it forever makes you think of Caroline Bingley just resetting a terrible party playlist by having at that keyboard with Mozart's Rondo alla Turca. You are indeed hearing five bottoms, 10 hands, 10 thumbs, 40 fingers, all siblings to the five Browns at five grand pianos with Mozart. It's 21 minutes past five, ABC Classic.
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It is lilacs. It's the sea, the sky, dead leaves blowing in the wind, the moon. It is romantic, almost gothic romance and symbolism of Ernest Chausson and the poem of love and the sea, the Sydney Symphony Orchestra, giving you an interlude by someone who, like all sane lawyers, realise it's a huge mistake and give it up to pursue music instead. ABC Classic, Felix Mendelssohn.

Felix Mendelssohn's On Wings of Song in a funny reversal of fortune. The whole world, most specifically Charles Gounod, for decades, sure that this was Fanny Mendelssohn's work and not Felix's. People were writing to Fanny Mendelssohn saying, I know you've just published this under your brother's name and it's yours. And she said, what's wrong with you? Like, clearly I didn't write this. And in fact, fair enough, because there was plenty of music deliberately and not deliberately attributed to Felix Mendelssohn in their time. And they're both F. Mendelssohn's. But this most determinedly Felix's handiwork. On Wings of Song, Jane Edwards singing with Marsha McGuire playing the harp. Marsha McGuire, your head adjudicator in the ABC Young Performer Awards. He is going to be watching these recitals, I believe. And he's going to be sitting there for days. It will be really fun to watch him watch the contestants. And I want to see you there, Melbourne and Sydney, in early August. Hop onto our website to get your tickets.

If you're playing hide and bingo at home, number 39, All the Steps, a symphony written in the height of Sturm und Drang, storm and stress, 1765 in Europe. Painters, composers, writers, all obsessed with this idea of storm and stress, of passions, rage in their art, not their lives. I'm sure they were angels. Joseph Haydn's music, the first movement, giving you plenty of storm and stress. The English concert, conducted by Trevor Pinnock at 26 minutes to 6. Less storm and stress here. Epic majesty, though, in the music. We're in Tudor times, so look out, wives and Catholics. This Catholic is refusing to go to Church of England services. Somehow, anyway, Thomas Tallis keeps his head and flourishes. They all love him. I mean, I think he was so good that even Elizabeth I was saying, I'm going to give you a mansion, Thomas. I'm going to pay you a huge wage. So you and your pupil, some guy called William Byrd, can keep writing music I don't thoroughly agree with. And this is his magnum opus. There are 40 voices scored for in Tallis's Spem in Alium.

spem in alium. Thomas Tallis proving that it doesn't matter what I believe in a war between the Catholic Church and the Protestants. In Tudor England, I'm that good that no one cares. And he was right. The choir of King's College, Cambridge, Stephen Clearbury conducting. 18 minutes to six, ABC Classic, A Choro from Brazil.

0: Villa-Lobos and a choro. He famously said, "I am Brazil." And that particular fifth of his choro called the Alma Brasileira. Anna Goldsworthy playing piano at 13 minutes to 6, ABC Classic.
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Umberto Clarici playing cello, Karen Schaup the guitar, Australian living classical music played by fabulous local musicians. Katz Chernin's Wild Swans at 9 minutes to six. ABC Classic Drive to the composer who Bohuslav Martinu was completely head over heels for and who only ever performed in a tux.

Kaprolova's Rustic Sweets, giving you something Czech and therefore fabulous on ABC Classic at 6:04. Greta Bradman on the way with music to take you into your evening. I've got a string quartet keeping it nice and Czech here. So hop, skip and a jump, really, from Kaprolova to right here, Dvorak.

0: A little Dvorak before 6 o'clock. You're welcome. That waltz played by the Talich Quartet.
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3: Good evening. I have a little bit of a tearjerker of sorts of a first work for you. It is such a special recording from Dmitri Shostakovich's Piano Concerto No. 2 in F, the Andante Second Movement. What makes it so special is it was written in 1957 as a birthday gift for Dmitri's son, Maxim, who is conducting this performance featuring his son, Dmitri Shostakovich Jr., at the piano alongside I Musici de Montreal, three generations of the Shostakovich family.

Music from American composer and flautist Valerie Coleman. That was Lynn Farr, the first of her legends. The flautist there, though, Alexa Still with Evan Hines at the piano. Unwind on ABC Classic. I have for you now a medley. Yes, it is a medley for the trumpet with orchestra. Now, that could go in so many directions, but this is Unwind on ABC Classic after all, so that gives you some clue as to the sort of vibe that is being created here. And it's with trumpeter Håkon Hardenberger, who is just such a master of melody and mellifluous sounds on his trumpet. This is an arrangement thanks to Swedish percussionist and composer of harmony, as he describes himself, Tobias Broström. And it is a medley of the waltz and the love theme from Nina Rota's score to The Godfather. Hardenberger joined by the Academy of St. Martin in the Fields.

from the mellow late autumn period of Brahms' life there, the Adagio, second movement from his trio for clarinet, cello and piano in A minor. The cellist there, Georg Pedersen, with clarinetist Deborah de Graaf. Len Forster was at the piano. Unwind on ABC Classic from Marguerite Monod. A Hymn of Love, Matt Withers, the guitarist.

Unwind on ABC Classic. You know when you hand over a present to someone that is wrapped and they unwrap it, and as they do so, you watch them intently to see what their response is likely to be. I feel like John Field, the composer of that work, his Nocturne number 2 in C minor, he is the one holding and unwrapping the present. And Michael McHale, the pianist, and who also arranged John Field's Nocturne in that beautiful orchestration, he is the present giver. And I would just love to know what John Field thought of that arrangement. I think it's very special. John Field, the father of night music, of the Nocturne, which were written for piano in that extraordinary arrangement. And Michael McHale, joined by the RTE National Symphony Orchestra, Courtney Lewis was conducting.

Anima Eterna with Jos van Immersiel and Ravel's Pavane pour une enfant de font. Unwind on ABC Classic from J.S. Bach's St. Matthew Passion, the aria Aus Liebe will mein Heiland sterben. Here's Lucas Jussen and Arthur Jussen at their pianos.

Music of German Ernst Sascha, who was also a trombonist as well as being a composer, demonstrating the softer, more tender side to his instrument there. Claire Farr was the trombonist on that recording alongside Inga-Lise Ulsrud on organ with the second andante adagio movement from Sascha's concerto in F. Unwind on ABC Classic.

John Rutter's setting of Schubert's Psalm 23, The Lord is My Shepherd, Cambridge Singers with Aurora Orchestra. Unwind on ABC Classic, Mary Nicholson with 50 classical icons coming up next. And first, Mozart's Concerto No. 7 for two pianos, the Adagio, featuring the Silver Garburg Piano Duo and the Tasmanian Symphony Orchestra.

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2: This week's icon has been feted as the doyen of British cellists. He recently celebrated his 75th birthday. On the actual day, April the 14th, Julian Lloyd Webber made a surprise return to the stage of Wigmore Hall for a gala concert in aid of music education charity Music Masters. He surprised many in the audience, picking up a borrowed cello to play the Fauré Elegy in a programme presented by other professional soloists and students from the charity. If you know his story, you'll know it was a courageous effort. Lloyd Webber described it, in fact, as the most reckless thing I've ever done. The concert marked 12 years after a neck injury, which reduced the power in his bowing arm, forced him into early retirement. Wigmore Hall was packed out, and the audience included his famous brother, Andrew Lloyd Webber. More about him anon when I play a piece he wrote for Julian for cello and rock band. This year, Julian also launched his autobiography, Bows and Arrows, and his label, Decca Classics, released his personally selective retrospective double album titled Take a Bow, or should it be Take a Bow, which celebrates his musical journey. On it, there's a new composition that he wrote titled Jasmine, named after his teenage daughter, which I'll play you at the end of the show. It was Jasmine who motivated her dad's return to the concert stage after she commented that she'd never heard him perform live. Well, in his heyday, Julian Lloyd Webber was a prolific and wide-ranging recording artist. Let's begin with something from an early album titled Cello Adagios. So, celebrated slow movements from many of the greats.

The beautiful sound of this week's icon on ABC Classic, the cellist Julian Lloyd-Webber. A recording from 1998 of The Air on the G-String by Bach with the Royal Philharmonic Orchestra conducted by James Judd. Julian, as you may know, comes from an exceptionally musical family. He calls it bohemian, a household full of music, a cacophony of sound. In his words, home was a flat in a very dilapidated red brick Victorian mansion block in London. It wasn't soundproof, making for difficulties with neighbours, especially after his mum, Jean Johnston, a piano teacher, welcomed a couple of lodgers, as money was always in short supply. The pianist John Lill came to live with them for a number of years, going on to win the Tchaikovsky competition, and later lyricist Tim Rice when he was working on musicals with Andrew. The house also had a variety of four-legged inmates too, Siamese cats and my father kept mice as pets and also had a monkey until my mother was pregnant with Andrew and the monkey kept attacking her. The boy's father was William Lloyd-Webber, the son of a plumber, a precociously talented concert organist, a composer, he studied with Vaughan Williams, and very successful music educator. He was awarded a CBE for his services. But his many compositions lay dormant until Julian set about reviving them. He always felt his father didn't receive his due, courtesy in part of the fact that his romantic and tuneful style fell out of favour in the 50s with London critics. He died in 1982 with scarcely any

And that was music of the other Lloyd Webber, William Lloyd Webber's Nocturne, recorded there by Julian Lloyd Webber with the harpist Scala Kanga. Shortly before William's death, he presented a copy of the score to his son. And Julian has done much to revive his father's music, recordings and republications of numerous compositions, and Andrew Lloyd Webber's Requiem is dedicated to the memory of their father. Julian started music on the piano under his mum's tuition, but he never took to it. It was only when he went to a concert with her in the Royal Festival Hall and heard an orchestra that he fell in love with the cello. It looked so natural. He asked for one and then was very upset when he was given a tenth

eyes instrument. He had a lot of luck with teachers, he says, courtesy of the grand tradition of good cello teachers in England. But it was seeing Rostropovich, who became his cello hero, live in concert, that sealed his ambition to be a soloist. He left school at 16. He spent a year practicing, winning a scholarship to the Royal College of Music for 4 years. And then his big break came in 1972, just after he graduated, when composer Sir Arthur Bliss heard him play and asked him to premiere his cello concerto in London. Shortly after, he won another scholarship, which paid for him to have lessons with the legendary Pierre Fournier in Geneva. Julian Lloyd Webber says he was fortunate as a youngster to, quote, work with elder statesmen of musical genius, Sir George Scholte, Yehudi Menuhin, and Stefan Grappelli amongst them. It was with Menuhin and the Royal Philharmonic Orchestra that he performed and recorded the Elgar Cello Concerto in 1985, which won him a Brit Award.

From Julian Lloyd Webber's recording of the Elgar Concerto in E minor, 1985. He says, I wanted Menuhin as the conductor from the very beginning because he'd worked with Elgar. He performed Elgar's violin concerto with the composer conducting, and it became a classic recording. Working with Menuhin on Elgar, said Julian, almost made me feel like a musical grandchild of the composer. And that recording brings back a special memory for me, maybe for you too. He toured here to Australia with the Royal Philharmonic on their first visit back in 1987 with Menuhin. I remember interviewing the young Julian. You might not know that he and his brother Andrew are lifelong footy supporters. Their team is Latent Orient. In fact, Julian wanted to be a footballer briefly. Also, as a youngster, he was heavily into early rock and roll, and once while giving a concert in New Mexico, he drove to out-of-town sheds to buy old singles, including several collector's items, as he calls them, several by Roy Orbison. Julian was also the London Underground's first official busker and the only classical musician chosen to play at the closing ceremony of the 2012 Olympic Games. Let's hear him now directing from the cello the Haydn Concerto, number 1 in C.

And from 1983, a joyful and spirited performance of Haydn's Cello Concerto No. 1 in C with the English Chamber Orchestra. And the cellist, this week's classical icon on ABC Classic, Julian Lloyd Webber, who's celebrating his 75th birthday this year. His repertoire, let me say, is huge. It ranges from Bach to Shostakovich and everything in between. He's been a champion of English cello works and has also inspired numerous, I think there's over 50 works from living composers. Also, he's played innovative arrangements of music written by his brother Andrew and also the Oscar-winning composer Vangelis. You might also enjoy a unique duet with Eurovision Song Contest winner's Secret Garden, and there's a rare recording of Your Song with Elton John at the piano. Very curious fellow, and he's loved reviving neglected masterpieces too, like the Delius Cello Concerto. With that in mind, let's hear Delius's Caprice and Elegy for cello and piano.

Delius's nostalgic Caprice and Elegy with the pianist Bengt Forsberg. From the beginning, surrounded as he was by a composing father and brother, I guess it's no surprise that Julian was also keen to expand the cello repertoire, and he's premiered, as I said, a number of significant new works over the years. Works by Rodrigo, Malcolm Arnold, Gavin Bryars, and Philip Glass, which he recorded in 2004 with the Royal Liverpool Philharmonic. This is the third movement of his cello concerto.

Movement 3 of the Cello Concerto by Philip Glass, released in 2004 with Julian and the Royal Liverpool Philharmonic, conducted by Jerry Schwartz. This next album I'm going to play for you was recorded in 2013 and released the following year. It was in 2013 that Julian Lloyd Webber first experienced the sudden loss of power in his bowing arm. He was giving a joint performance of Vivaldi cello concertos with his wife, Giachine Lloyd Webber, when he felt this pain in his arm. After a number of consultations and scans, he discovered he had a herniated disc in his neck pressing on the nerves that ran down his bowing arm. It stripped him of the feeling that you need to maintain the extraordinary level he'd reached in the previous 40 years of concert giving. After several surgeons refused to operate, he decided he had no option but to retire from the concert stage. He had a young family at the time, so his answer was to pursue his passion for music education for all. His salvation, he says, came when in 2015 he was offered the role of principal of the Royal Birmingham Conservatoire.

That's the opening of Vivaldi's double cello concerto in G minor with Julian Lloyd Webber and his wife, Gia Sheen, on cellos and the European Union Chamber Orchestra, a recording released in 2014. It's interesting, the question of sibling rivalry often arises when journalists write about the Lloyd Webber brothers. But they had very different career paths, which meant they never really competed for the same spotlight. They weren't very regular collaborators, but they did combine forces, notably in 1978, when Andrew wrote a piece based on the theme from Paganini's 24th Caprice, performed by his cellist brother. Originally, it was for cello and rock band. This is a more recent version with the London Philharmonic Orchestra.

blending the brothers' unique talents there. Composer Andrew Lloyd Webber, Variations 5 to 7 from his Variations, and cellist Julian with the London Philharmonic, conducted by Lauren Marzell. Time to squeeze in one more track. Julian Lloyd Webber back in the studio after 12 years as a composer and cellist. The piece he wrote to honour his teenage daughter, Jasmine, called simply Jasmine.

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2: South African-born Australian pianist Bertha Broskuhl joins the Melbourne Symphony Orchestra tonight with Bartok at his most celestial, nocturnal and boisterous in his final 1945 Piano Concerto No. 3. Also tonight, Peter Sculthorpe pays homage to deep time and the changing seasons and landscapes of Kakadu. The Melbourne Symphony Orchestra also exploring the countryside with Beethoven in his Pastoral Symphony No. 6. But first, Deborah Cheatham-Fraon's long time living here.

respectfully acknowledges the people of the Eastern Kulin Nation, the custodians of this land. On this unceded land, we celebrate the oldest continuous music practice in the world. In our language of music, we honour this country and celebrate the strength of elders past and present as we walk together in our shared future.

Guest concertmaster Rebecca Chan with violinist Matthew Tompkins, Christopher Moore on viola, Rachel Tobin on cello, Monica Curo speaking, Deborah Cheatham Frown's musical acknowledgement of country, long time living here on ABC Classic. Berta Broskill joining the Melbourne Symphony Orchestra soon for Bartok's third piano concerto. But to Peter Scalthorpe now, letting the imagination run wild from his armchair in suburban Sydney. Here describing his impressions of Kakadu from the books and documentaries he read and watched back in the late 1980s. The landscapes, the changing seasons, cycles of life and death, all included in this, with Benjamin Northey conducting the Melbourne Symphony Orchestra.

Benjamin Northey and the Melbourne Symphony Orchestra taking you to the top end tonight in your evening concert on ABC Classic. From the imagination of Peter Scalthorpe from the 1980s, that was Kakadu. Melbourne Symphony Orchestra led tonight by guest concertmaster Rebecca Chan, a former member of the Australian Chamber Orchestra and current associate leader of the Philharmonia Orchestra in London. And it's Joel Carnegie with you in the rafters of the Melbourne Town Hall. We are awaiting the arrival of the South African-born Australian pianist Berta Broskel. She's a graduate of the Mozarteum in Salzburg, Austria. She performs around Australia as a soloist and chamber musician. She's also currently associate faculty at the Australian National Academy of Music and associate artist at the Victorian College of the Arts Secondary School. Tonight with the Melbourne Symphony Orchestra, she plays Bartok's Final Piano Concerto No. 3, a showpiece for his wife, the pianist Dieter Bartok, so she could bring in some cash after he died. This concerto written in the final weeks of his life in the September 1945. He was bundled into an ambulance for the final time. He asked his son to draw up the bar lines of the final two pages of the score so he could complete the work in hospital. Bartok later regretting to his doctor in his final moments that he had so much more to give, with the final 17 bars of the score left blank. But he really did leave his best work till last with his third piano concerto, both exuberant and celestial. It's boisterous, it's serene, with those Hungarian folk dance rhythms never too far away. You're going to hear them in the final movement, the second movement involving nocturnal sounds. The first movement introducing you to a Hungarian folk theme in a multimodal movement described by Bartok as polymodal chromaticism. That's a bit of a mouthful. Here's Bartok at his inventive best with Berta Broskel, the Melbourne Symphony Orchestra, conducted by Benjamin Northey.

Bartok's Piano Concerto number 3 on ABC Classic. Berta Broskell in an 11th hour call-up to be the soloist tonight. Wow, she sure did deliver with the Melbourne Symphony Orchestra conducted by Benjamin Northey. Embodying an 80-year-old piano concerto with all of that virtuosity required and weaving her way in and out of the orchestra. She's got some chamber music concerts coming up in Victoria and Queensland. Details through her website, the Melbourne Symphony Orchestra. Tonight, located on Swanson Street at the heart of Melbourne CBD, at the Melbourne Town Hall for your evening concert. The Melbourne Symphony Orchestra shortly taking you out of the city and into the Viennese countryside with Beethoven next. As Berta Broskell returns to the stage with Benjamin Northey. And the crowd loves it. As she takes a bow, your evening concert on ABC Classic with Joel Carnegie. Thanks for joining me tonight. On to Beethoven now and his 1808 Symphony No. 6. It premiered in Vienna at a massive concert that also saw the first performances of his 5th Symphony and his 4th Piano Concerto. His 6th Symphony, though, being the only one where all the movements are named. You'll first hear some cheerful feelings upon arrival into the countryside, followed up by a scene by the brook. A merry gathering of country folk then follows. A thunderstorm comes next. The symphony wrapping up with a shepherd's song with thankful and happy feelings after the storm. Benjamin Northey, the Melbourne Symphony Orchestra, Beethoven's Pastoral Symphony No. 6.

From the Melbourne Town Hall, that's Beethoven's Pastorale Symphony No. 6 in F major. Benjamin Northey and the Melbourne Symphony Orchestra taking on a variety of birds. The flute playing the role of the nightingale, the oboe, a quail, the clarinet, a cuckoo in the second movement, with the whole symphony portraying a piece you don't often bestow upon Beethoven, I don't think. With principal flute, Prue Davis, associate clarinet, Philip Arkenstall, and long-serving MSO oboist Anne Blackburn with those lyrical themes and bird calls in that second movement. It's a symphony that began Benjamin Northey's association with the Melbourne Symphony back in 2003, the MSO giving him his first break. A relationship now 23 years in the making. Tonight, your evening concert brought to you by the ABC Classic Live Music Team in Melbourne, producer Duncan Yardley and sound engineers Russell Thompson and Jack Montgomery Parks.

The First Village Ballet for Three from Wamutia on ABC Classic. Ensemble Meridiana keeping it pastoral tonight after hearing Beethoven's Sixth Symphony in your evening concert. And we're heading from Paris south to the Auvergne next with

Brett Kelly with the Queensland Symphony Orchestra, soprano Sarah McClivo with a piece of dialogue about two young lovers on opposing sides of a valley. Something about grass being greener, the message. Music by Cantaloupe, only 30 years in the making, that song cycle. This is ABC Classic, Joel Carnegie here. And earlier tonight, you heard Peter Sculthorpe ruminate on Kakadu in your evening concert with the Melbourne Symphony Orchestra conducted by Benjamin Northey. You can relive that performance with Beethoven's Pastorale Symphony and Bartok's Piano Concerto No. 3 with Berta Brosgel. I'll pop it up after 11 o'clock tonight on ABC Listen. Next, though, we're going four-wheel driving to the Kimberleys with a student of Peter Sculthorpe's, Paul Stanhope, in his String Quartet No. 3. The String Quartet taking up the story of Banuba Man and tracker for white troopers Jandamara, who lived in the late 1880s, 1890s, before switching sides and becoming a resistance fighter. The first movement, Tracks and Traces, is marked with the words, "with a relentless sense of pursuit" in the score. The second movement is a lament for the flawed hero with a more optimistic final movement, River Run, inspired by the waters of the Kimberley. Here's the Australian String Quartet.

The Australian String Quartet from the Kimberley, Paul Stanhope's String Quartet, number 3 on ABC Classic, where it's 7 minutes past 10.

The Ambass Chamber Ensemble with Amy Beach's Pastoral for Woodwind Quintet on ABC Classic with the BBC Concert Orchestra and Truro Cathedral Choir here exploring the eastern side of Mounts Bay in Cornwall, a beautiful part of the Cornish countryside that Dobrika Tavakova experienced when she was a child.

0: Finance Go from Dobrynka Dabakova on ABC Classic. The BBC Concert Orchestra travelling to Cornwall to work with the Truro Cathedral Choir, directed by Christopher Gray. 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
1: Who knows more about early music than an ensemble named after an early music composer? 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

0: That is a neat transcription. Do You Want to Build a Snowman from Frozen? Stephen Hough there at the piano in that new release on ABC Classic. It's 26 minutes past 10. Joel Carnegie here. I've got Vitaslava Kapralova's Piano Concerto coming up in just a couple of minutes. Right now to Lily Bryant. She's participating as a semi-finalist in the ABC Young Performers Awards. And you're getting to know them ahead of their semi-finals next month in Sydney and in Melbourne. Lily Bryant is currently acting principal flute with the Tasmanian Symphony Orchestra. And this week we're asking our semi-finalists about their practice routines. Lily was warned back in her uni days that those leisurely days of practice wouldn't last forever. But in true student fashion, she didn't believe them.
1: My practice schedule can really shift. The demands of a particular week, playing in the orchestra, playing solo gigs, anything like that can really change. I have to be really mindful and organized with my practice. It's really easy to overdo it. It's really easy to accidentally injure yourself from overplaying. And also for that reason, and for the reason that I've got to be preparing new music every single week, I have to be very efficient and focused with my practice. I remember my uni lecturers used to say, once you're out in the world, you won't have all this time to practice, and laughing it off and not believing them, but they were absolutely right.
0: Flautist Lily Bryant, you can hear her play live at 6 o'clock on Thursday, the 13th of August at Awaki Auditorium in Melbourne. Full details and tickets on the ABC Classic website.

One of the forgotten Czech piano concertos from 1935, Vitislava Kapralova's Piano Concerto in D minor, with those shifting moods, that late romantic sound, a touch of Slavic gloom, and one fiery final movement. You heard it all there with Marek Kozak and the Prague Radio Symphony Orchestra, conducted by Robert Jindra.

That's Posvitsany Church Festival. Check sounds from Martinu tonight on ABC Classic with Ian Hobson conducting Symphonia Varsovia. I'm Joel Carnegie, leaving you tonight with Claire Edwards and Emily Granger on marimba and harp, a track from Andrea Keller called Beautiful Columbine. And I'll be back with your evening concert tomorrow night. The Danish National Symphony Orchestra bringing the Eternal City to life, Respighi's The Pines of Rome, The Fountains of Rome, plus Joachim Son along with Mozart's Piano Concerto No. 20.

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2: Merhaba. We're beginning tonight with Debussy at his most delicate, the first arabesque that moves like this soft light across water. You know it. You got gentle curves, some ripples, an unmistakable French shimmer coming your way.

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with some small and tender moments from the composers of the Romantic era. This is by Rachmaninoff, hearing some quiet conversation between a violin and a piano.

Dean Alding on violin with Vladimir Ashkenazy on piano with the Romance in A Minor by Rachmaninoff. From one romance to another, there can never be enough. This is Chaminade's Meditation, the soft reflective pause perhaps at the end of your day, with a piece that seems to sit perfectly still, but also it glows from within it right to your ears.

Daria van den Brecken with your meditation, the sixth movement from Fromm's Sans Parole, Opus 76, by Cécile Chaminade. We're arriving at the late Romantic era now, the color of that era with Oscar Strauss, who write this elegant, melancholy, melodic lines.

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1: Here's a chance to hear a soundtrack and imagine that it was made just for you, for the movie that you are starring in, talks about whatever day you've just had so far.

soundtrack called The Piano by Michael Nyman and played here by Roger Woodward on the piano. Now, we're joined by the flute. Peaceful Piano is this show that centers the piano with all kinds of friends. This time, it's the Flute Sonata in D major, the first movement by Prokofiev.

Jacob Greenberg on piano with Brandon Patrick George on flute in that first movement from the Flute Sonata in D Major, Opus 94 by Prokofiev. Taking a very deep breath in and out with this music, as here's another chance of a small cinematic breath, and Dudley's Poldark Prelude.

Ah, this is what you can call a quiet moonlit piece from the Latvian composer Dase Aperanie, with the title that literally means towards the moon's side or on the side of the moon, the first movement from the two fantasies for saxophone quartet and piano.

Ian Hotham on the piano with the Andantino, second movement from the second piano sonata by Schumann. Now, adding a bit of playfulness to your night, instead of pure, quiet, nostalgic sounds, this is Stravinsky changing the game with a piano and a violin.

From Stravinsky to closing this hour with something contemporary and atmospheric, or what I like to call the time you go inside the piano.

0: that dreamy space, the composition and the performance of Ollie McGill on the piano playing his own Silhouettes of Mockingbirds. And from me, Taj Aldeeb, yell, sweet free dreams.
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3: Luke Altman with you, well rested and ready for a wonderful long night full of great music with you here on ABC Classic. I've got music by Chopin for you tonight, Philip Houghton and Brahms. But to begin with, what a rich, creamy sound, the sound of the viola, like a cup of hot chocolate before bed. Music by Joseph Jungen.

Roger Benedict on the viola, opening night music for you here on ABC Classic, accompanied by Timothy Young, with Introduction and Dance by Joseph Jongen. Here's Alice Giles playing the harp with music by André Jolivet. This is the second movement of his concerto for harp and chamber orchestra.

Gentle sounds from the harp here on Night Music. Alice Giles, the soloist, with the Adelaide Symphony Orchestra, conducted by David Porceline. You heard Andante Cantabile, the second movement of the Concerto for Harp and Chamber Orchestra by André Jolivet. Luke Altman with you through the night. One might assume there was a divine inspiration behind the next piece, judging by the title. This is Thought is Surrounded by a Halo, by Andrew O'Connor.

0: Thought is surrounded by a halo, the name of the piece you just heard. Does that sound like any thoughts of yours? It doesn't ring true for many of mine. Music by Andrew O'Connor with Ave, Australian Vocal Ensemble, here on Night Music on ABC Classic.
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0: Music by Chopin next, who doesn't turn up that often on Night Music. I think we could stand to hear a little more music by Chopin. So let's go some way to making up for that tonight. This is his Rondo alla Mazurka.

Pianist Ian Holtham playing for you tonight. Music by Chopin. You heard his Rondo a la Mazurka here on Night Music on ABC Classic. Luke Altman with you through the small hours. Time for a pocket-sized Baroque violin concerto for you next, before they became huge dramatic affairs in the Romantic and late classical era. This is by Telemann.

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1: 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Soloist Elizabeth Volfish there with L'Orfeo Baroque Orchestra.
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0: Hope you're well, hope you're warm on this winter's night. Luke Altman keeping you company through it here on ABC Classic. With a wedding dance for you next. This is by Andres Janssens.

0: 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You heard his posthumously published piano trio in A major, played by Macquarie Trio.
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0: Hope you're enjoying the music so far tonight. It's always a pleasure I look forward to staying up late and listening to music with you here on ABC Classic. Music by Colin Brumby for you next. Named after a poem by Shakespeare about two birds, the phoenix and the turtle. That's turtle as in turtle dove, of course. It's played for you by the Melbourne Symphony Orchestra.

Music inspired by Shakespeare's allegorical poem about the impossibility of perfect love, The Phoenix and the Turtle. Music by Colin Brumby with the Melbourne Symphony Orchestra, conducted by Hiroyuki Iwaki. Here on ABC Classic Tonight, Luke Altman with you through the small hours with an early piece. One of the earliest surviving pieces by legendary modernist Australian composer Richard Mille. This is his Rhapsody.

0: He went on to have a big impact on modern music in Australia in the second half of the 20th century. Richard Mille, you heard one of his earliest surviving pieces, his Rhapsody, played for you tonight by Stan Cornell on the violin, accompanied by Clements Leske.
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0: If you're a lover of great craft in musical composition and great performance, then this is one for you. I think you'll appreciate this piece, which ranks among the best Australian violin concertos, and there are a few of those. But this one's pretty special. It's by Andrew Schultz. His violin concerto, opus 55, features soloist Jennifer Pike.

0: Great to share that piece with you tonight, a world-class violin concerto by Australian composer Andrew Schultz, his Opus 55. Jennifer Pike, the soloist tonight, with the Tasmanian Symphony Orchestra, conducted by Richard Mills.
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0: Luke Altman with you for the long drive along Night's Ocean Road here on ABC Classic. It's a great night for the viola, which doesn't always get a turn in the spotlight. Night Music began with music for viola, and I've got a sonata for viola for you next by Rebecca Clark. Stephanie Farrens is soloist.

0: Well known and well loved by viola players around the world. The music by Rebecca Clark. You heard her sonata for viola and piano with Stephanie Farrens accompanied by Lee Harold.
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0: You're right in the middle of the night here on ABC Classic, halfway between midnight and breakfast, with Luke Altman. Always a pleasure to have your company. Hope you're doing well. Music from the Baroque for you next. A delicious, delicate little piece by Johann Helmich Roman. His sonata for flute.

Melissa Farrow playing the Baroque flute with Marais Project in Sonata No. 1 by Johann Helmich Roman here on Night Music on ABC Classic. Luke Altman with you. Hope you're well. Something by Philip Glass for you next. I probably didn't have to tell you that. You probably would have guessed. He's one of the most recognisable composers. This is from his soundtrack to The Hours.

I'm going to make a cake. And the poet acts from the Hours soundtrack by Philip Glass. Sally Whitwell playing the piano version there for you tonight on Night Music, where Night Rain is the inspiration behind the gentle sounds of the next piece by Richard Charlton.

0: That was just for you if you're listening to the rain on the roof in the top end tonight. You heard Night Rain in a Tropical Garden by Richard Charlton, featuring duo Down Under.
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0: Luke Altman with you through the night. The next piece may as well have been called Around the World in 7 Minutes. It's by Stuart Greenbaum. His Equator Loops is played by Amir Farid.

Amir Farid at the piano for you tonight. He's played all of Stuart Greenbaum's piano music, and tonight you heard him play Equator Loops. Here are the voices of Murrumbilla, Murrumbilla Voices and Murrumbilla Ensemble, in Mount Grenfell by Andrew Howes.

Mount Grenfell from To the Water, To the Sky by Andrew Howes. Mirambilla Voices and Mirambilla Ensemble performing for you under the direction of Michelle Leonard on ABC Classic Tonight. Here's Matthew Ockenden and Elena Katz-Chernin. They're not making a big thing of it in this performance of Nonchalance.

Elena Katz-Chern at the piano, playing her own music, with Matthew Ockenden playing bassoon in Nonchalance on ABC Classic tonight. Music by David Hirschfelder next, a well-known Australian composer, especially of music for the screen. This is Brief Encounter from The Railway Man.

Brief Encounter. Music by David Hirschfeld. A Brief Encounter, a reference to an old film about a couple who meet at a train station, and which features music by Rachmaninoff throughout. And the piece you just heard by David Hirschfelder, perhaps best known for his music for a film about a Rachmaninoff piano concerto. That's Shine, of course. Brief Encounters from the Railway Man and the Studio Orchestra was directed by Brett Kelly. Here's Perth Guitar Quartet with music by Duncan Gardner.

0: When our heads are bowed with woe, from Stone, Shell, Bone and Feather by Duncan Gardner, played for you by Perth Guitar Quartets. I'm Luke Altman. Thanks for your company on Night Music. It's Dawn Chorus at 5 o'clock. Right now, a classic episode from the ABC Classic Archives.
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2: The Art of the Piano with Andrea Lamb.
3: Hi, I'm Andrea Lamb, and today we are diving into the artistry of Víkingur Ólafsson. He said, "I see music as contemporary music. I don't make a distinction." And tonight we'll hear music from Rameau to Philip Glass, starting with some Brahms from his debut album, made after the year he graduated from Juilliard.

On ABC Classic, Víkingur Ólafsson playing six of Brahms's waltzes from his Opus 39. Ólafsson grew up in Reykjavik, where music was part of daily life, literally. His mother is a piano teacher, and his father, an amateur composer, also an architect. And legend has it that the family famously bought a Steinway instead of a bigger flat. We get a glimpse into his childhood home world with his album From Afar, where he did something really interesting. He recorded a double disc, the first on a grand piano and the second with the same pieces on an upright. This next piece is by Sigvaldi Kaldalons, a central figure in Icelandic music. Ave Maria, performed on an upright piano.

The intimate sounds of an upright piano with From Afar, played by Víkingur Ólafsson. You're listening to The Art of the Piano on ABC Classic. We'll stay in this sound world for a little bit longer with some music by Philip Glass. This is part of an album that was the first that Víkingur Ólafsson recorded with Deutsche Grammophon and brought him to a much wider audience.

Philip Glass's Etude No. 6, performed by Víkingur Ólafsson, whose artistry we are focusing on tonight with The Art of the Piano. Now we'll move to his 2020 disc. In 2019, Víkingur had some free time while awaiting the birth of his son, so of course he read through the entire keyboard works of Remo and said that a world of wonder revealed itself, and he felt an instant connection between Remo and Debussy, and that was the inspiration for this album. We'll hear Remo's Tender Complaints.

Rameau's Tender Complaints, performed by Víkingur Ólafsson. I'm Andrea Lamb, and this is The Art of the Piano. And now to some Debussy. This is his Footsteps in the Snow. Víkingur Ólafsson has synesthesia, which is when you associate different pictures with different colours. And this prelude is in the sonority of D, which to him is a brown colour. And he says it's a kind of heavy sonority, a dramatic, tragic sonority. Debussy's Footsteps in the Snow.

Debussy's Footsteps in the Snow, played by Víkingur Ólafsson on ABC Classic. And now we'll go forward in time to his 2021 album Mozart and Contemporaries, but back in time to some Mozart. This is his piano sonata, number 14 in C minor, the first movement. In this album, Ólafsson aims to dismantle the myth of the prodigy and reframe Mozart as a tireless, complex artist whose music balances intense, dark emotions with divine, bright simplicity.

Mozart's Piano Sonata No. 14 in C minor, first movement, played by Vikinger Olofsson. You're listening to Andrea Lamb on ABC Classic. And now for some of Bach's Goldberg variations. Some of you may remember Vikinger Olofsson touring around Australia playing this as part of his whole year to just performing this work. His goal was to perform it 88 times over 6 continents and describing this year as a workaholic sabbatical. This sounds like an absolute dream to me to be able to explore this piece in this way. I went to the concert when he played it at the Melbourne Recital Centre and was just enraptured for the whole time. It was phenomenal. Here are his first 4.

The first four of Bach's Goldberg Variations performed by Vikingur Olafsson. And he won the 2025 Grammy for Best Classical Instrumental Solo for this recording of the Goldberg Variations. Olafsson describes Bach as a kind of musical continuum. He says that when he plays Bach, he's reminded that historical eras in music are notions we superimpose on what is essentially a continuum, an unbroken thread linking us all, and not a day goes by without him playing Bach on the piano. This next piece is from his 2024 EP, the first installment of what will be an ongoing Bach diary. This is his own transcription of the cantata from St. John Passion, Es ist vollbracht.

The cantata It Is Finished from St. John Passion, performed and arranged by Víkingur Ólafsson. We'll go now to his most recent release, released in November 2025, of Beethoven, Bach and Schubert. This features Beethoven's Sonata Opus 109, the last movement, and he writes, "The whole work is in the key realm of E, both major and minor modes, which for the pianist, who has synesthesia, makes it full of lush and vibrant shades of green."

The last movement from Beethoven's Sonata Opus 109, Theme in Six Variations. I find variations so fascinating and a really interesting window into composers and their thought processes and the different things that they pick out in variations to explore. It's fascinating. Now we'll end with some more music by Debussy. This is from Víkingur Ólafsson's album Reflections, released as an accompaniment to the Debussy Rameau album. We'll hear his prelude, Bruyères.

0: Debussy's Prelude Bruyère, performed by the artist of the hour, Víkingur Ólafsson. That's it for tonight on The Art of the Piano. And next Sunday, join me for a special Mother's Day episode to celebrate mums and parents everywhere on The Art of the Piano. We'll play some of my own favourites, might include some of my mum's favourites, and some new releases. If you'd like to listen to some more episodes, all episodes are up on ABC Listen, where we explore the art of the piano. I'm Andrea Lamb, and I'll catch you next week.
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3: 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With music by Margaret Sutherland this morning and Haydn and Natalie Nicholas. And sounds from A Quiet Night in Indonesia.

Here on Dawn Chorus on ABC Classic this morning, you've heard Sounds from a Quiet Night in Indonesia, music by Margaret Sutherland, Glinka and Peggy Glanville Hicks, and just now the Larghetto from Beethoven.

0: ABC News. Good morning, I'm Maria Hatzakis. The United States and Iran are continuing to exchange strikes across the Gulf region and Jordan, despite efforts by mediators to bring the two countries back from the brink of war. His Middle East correspondent, Matthew Doran.
1: Warning sirens have rung out across Jordan, Bahrain and Kuwait for another day, with Iranian missiles and drones fired at the countries which host US military bases and personnel in the region. Kuwait has accused Iran of targeting civilian infrastructure in recent days, like power and desalination plants, the very same facilities it criticised the US for threatening to bomb inside Iran. Meanwhile, Iran's president is insisting the country's supreme leader, Mojtaba Khamenei, is interacting with its top brass, despite not being seen in public. Matthew Doran, ABC News, Jerusalem.
0: Investigators are today expected to examine the scene of a double fatal house fire in Logan, south of Brisbane. The blaze broke out on Adelaide Street in Kingston about 3 o'clock yesterday afternoon. A man and a woman died at the scene. Four other people escaped unharmed. A crime scene has been declared as investigations continue. Six regional Queensland mayors are in Melbourne today to fight proposed changes to natural disaster funding. Megan Danzey reports.
2: State and federal ministers are meeting at a hotel in Melbourne to discuss emergency management. They'll be greeted by six mayors from disaster-prone areas of Queensland. They're protesting a change to recovery arrangements that would see Canberra's contributions slashed from 65% down to an even 50-50 split with the states. Alison Smith from the Local Government Association says regional councils can't afford to cover the shortfall.
3: Dealing directly with the community, they can see what would happen if there was less Canberra dollars.
2: Federal Emergency Management Minister Christy McBain says consultations are ongoing until mid-August.
0: A counter-terrorism expert is today expected to give evidence at the Royal Commission on Anti-Semitism. Georgia Lenton-Williams has details.
4: The Royal Commission on Anti-Semitism and Social Cohesion is continuing its examination of security arrangements for Jewish communities throughout its fifth hearing block in Melbourne, before relocating back to Sydney. Deakin University counter-terrorism expert Josh Roos is expected to speak at the Commission later today. This week, the Commission has heard from Jewish institutions, religious leaders and security agencies, who explain the crucial yet burdensome security measures in place to protect the Jewish community.
0: The French Parliament has officially followed Australia in passing a law banning social media use for children. Europe correspondent Catherine Diss has the story.
5: Taking inspiration from Australia's world first to ban social media for under 16-year-olds, France has now done the same, but it will be implemented for any child under 15. The French President Emmanuel Macron drove the measure and wants it in place by the start of September, from which time children will no longer be able to open an account. Social media companies would have another 4 months to close existing accounts. The European Commission is working on its own regulations to rein in social media across the continent to protect young people. The platforms would also need age verification approved by the French privacy regulator.
0: In sport, Matildas captain Sam Kerr says she knew it was the right time to move back to America's National Women's Soccer League, having achieved all she could in England. She debuted for the New York-based Gotham FC last week after 7 years with Chelsea in the WSL. The 32-year-old has told ABC Sport it was the right move for her career as she builds towards next year's Women's World Cup in Brazil.
6: Coming back to the US has always been something that I wanted to do, being close to family and just coming back and hopefully winning some trophies. I felt like I'd achieved almost everything that I wanted to with Chelsea, so it was just time for change.
0: The weather for Queensland's partly cloudy with isolated showers in eastern districts, partly cloudy in the central and southern interior, mostly sunny elsewhere. Cairns and Rockhampton 26, Townsville and Mount Isa 27 degrees, Mackay a top of 23, Bundaberg 24. In the state southeast, partly cloudy with showers, Brisbane, Ipswich and the Sunshine Coast 23, Logan and the Gold Coast 22, Toowoomba a top of 18 degrees. 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
10: Oh, and how nice it is to spend the morning together. Just about to go 6 minutes past six. Good morning. As you think, can I just creep 3 more minutes of sleep into my morning? You can if you like. You can doze while you listen to this, but I'm sure you're already up and about. Rachmaninoff, his Vocalizer.

Diana Doherty and Symphonia Australis in that recording. They're vocalese by Rachmaninoff. One of the great melodies that he wrote, right? Just about to tick over 12 past six on ABC Classic Breakfast. I've got a nocturne for you. I know it's the wrong end of the day for a nocturne, but it's really sweet by Dvorak. That's coming up in a minute on ABC Classic. But first, this is Yiruma. Now, maybe back 10 years ago, Yiruma was the piano player on YouTube who got billions, that's billions with a B, of views for his music. Just went straight to the heart, especially a tune called River Flows in You. This is another one that Yiruma is responsible for. It's called Spring Waltz.

Yerema's Spring Waltz, played there by Giacomo Scandato at the piano on ABC Classic. 6:15. Early Music Club is coming up, program guest programmed by the Gesualdo Six all this week. And apart from Gesualdo himself, who was quite a problematic character, let's put it that way, they are quite obsessed with the music of Thomas Tallis. I mean, rightly so. He wrote so much stuff. Beautiful, exquisite music. And so one of their choices is some Thomas Tallis coming up for you shortly. That's right after Dvorak.

0: was tricking us in the end there. Is it over? Dvorak just subtly, subtly fading out. The Budapest Festival Orchestra, Ivan Fischer, conducting at 22 past 6 on ABC Classic Breakfast. Well, it is that time of the morning, and I have to say, every time I miss the bell now for Early Early Music Club, I get well and truly told off by you. So there it is. All this week in the lead up to the first birthday of Early Early Music Club, the Jesualdo 6 guest programming.
1: Hi, I'm Joseph Wicks, and I'm one of the tenors with the Jesualdo 6. And my piece today is by Thomas Tallis. Now, on our CDs, there was a running theme for a while where we had at least a piece of Tallis there. And there's a good reason for that, of course. He's a master of the English Renaissance. But this piece, Absterge Domine, hasn't made it onto one of our discs yet. I'm sure it will very soon, because it's a real gem. And we've really enjoyed performing it recently as part of our Lux Aeterna programme, which is, of course, another of our CDs available. But I really hope you enjoy this five-part little nugget of a gem from the English Renaissance.

How good is that final amen? Beautiful sounds from the Gesualdo Six performing their Absterge Domine by Thomas Tallis. That was actually an ABC Classic recording. They sang that in the studio a couple of weeks ago when they were here in Australia. And I tell you what happens in the studio after one of those live recordings. There's a couple of people in there. There's an engineer, audio engineer. There's myself. There's a social media producer, a radio producer. So there's about four or five people behind the scenes, as well as the Gesualdo Six. And every single person had goosebumps in that amen moment. And there were kind of this ripple of giggles that that went out in the production studio of how good it was. You know, when you just know that something hits so beautifully well. So the Gesualdo Six, Absterge Domine by Thomas Tallis. That's the first time you've heard them sing it. It's the first time anyone's heard them sing it. Hopefully they'll release it one day. And you were listening to Owen Park directing the ensemble. More early music club coming up for you tomorrow, every day on ABC Classic.

Beautiful night, oh night of love. The music of Offenbach, Melbourne Symphony Orchestra, Leonard Dommett conducting it. So romantic, that one, isn't it? Oh. Dancing in the Moonlight, 25 to 7. You're listening to ABC Classic Breakfast. Coming up, one of the greatest melodies that J.S. Bach ever wrote. I mean, it's a melody that even if you're not a Bach fan or even if you're not a classical music fan, I guarantee you will know this one. It's coming up for you in around 8 minutes on ABC Classic.

It's the two Stephens. Stephen Huff playing the piano, Stephen Isserlis playing the cello with the song Without Words in D major, Opus 109 by Felix Mendelssohn, 20-7 on ABC Classic Breakfast. Coming up, that huge, beautiful Bach moment. This is exactly what you need on a Wednesday morning. Anton Kosh for you now. This is his Reverie. You're about to hear the Tasmanian Symphony Orchestra.

It's one we don't hear often. It's sweet, isn't it? Reverie by Anton Kosh. Sean O'Boyle conducting the Tasmanian Symphony Orchestra. That comes from an album, I love this title, called 101 Relaxing Classics. Someone would have smiled when they wrote that on the CD, wouldn't they? 16 minutes to 7 on ABC Classic Breakfast, J.S. Bach. I mean, anything but relaxing, I think, the word come to mind. This would be perhaps spiritual, uplifting, bringing you closer to your faith. The music of J.S. Bach really resonating in so many ways with this piece. It's Jesu, Joy of Man's Desiring.

Yesu, Joy of Man's Desiring. It comes from the cantata BWV 147. The music of J.S. Bach, played there by Jason Gillam at 12 minutes to 7.

Fanny Mendelssohn's music, the opening movement of her string quartet in E-flat major. There is something particularly subtle about the way she crafts that opening movement, the Chaos string quartet being anything but chaotic.

Respighi's Ancient Airs and Dances. That's the first movement. Christopher Lyndon Gee directing the Australian Chamber Orchestra. Quite an old recording, that one. It's quite staunch, isn't it? 4 minutes to seven, you tune into ABC Classic Breakfast. You're about to hear the sound of a shawm. Really interesting. It was a precursor to the oboe. It was a Middle Eastern instrument, made it to Europe around the 12th century or something like that. Very beautiful, beautiful sound. This is the music of Zanetti.

0: the sound of the shawm. S-H-A-W-M, a Middle Eastern instrument that was picked up in the medieval era in Europe. That was the sound, though, of 1630s in Milan. And you're listening to the aria by Zanetti. Back with you after the news.
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0: In this bulletin, investigations underway into a double fatal house fire in Logan. Donald Trump warns American forces could soon strike a fortified nuclear-linked facility in Iran. And a group of regional Queensland mayors set to protest proposed changes to natural disaster funding. ABC News. Good morning, I'm Maria Hatzakis. Police have guarded a crime scene overnight after a fatal house fire in Logan, south of Brisbane. Mark Rigby is there.
1: The two-storey house on Adelaide Street in Kingston has been gutted by the fire that broke out at about 3 o'clock yesterday afternoon. Neighbour Tiffany Tinker says the blaze spread quickly.
2: The kids just came in and started yelling, "The next door neighbour's house is on fire," and I smelt it before I heard it. And then by the time we sort of looked outside and I saw the flames just engulfing the house next door.
1: A man and a woman died at the scene. Four other people escaped unharmed. Investigators will examine the scene today to try and work out what caused the fire. Mark Rigby, ABC News, Kingston.
0: A delegation of regional Queensland leaders will be in Melbourne today to protest against a proposed shake-up of natural disaster funding. Megan Danzey has the story.
3: Six mayors from disaster-prone areas of the state are travelling to the Victorian capital. They'll gather outside the hotel hosting state and federal counterparts to protest a planned reduction in federal recovery arrangements. The contentious overhaul would see Canberra's contribution slashed from 65% down to an even 50-50 split with the states. Alison Smith from the Local Government Association says clarity is needed.
4: Who is going to cover that gap?
3: Federal Emergency Management Minister Christy McBain says the reforms will help cut red tape and make disaster funding simpler and faster for councils to access.
0: The US president says the United States military is planning to strike a fortified nuclear-linked facility in Iran. His North America correspondent, Cayman Gok.
5: Donald Trump said the US military will target an underground facility known as Pickaxe Mountain pretty soon, claiming Iran cannot do anything about it. His comments come as US media reports Israeli intelligence believes thousands of uranium enrichment centrifuges have been moved to the site. The war between the US and Iran continues to escalate after a failed ceasefire. In the past 2 weeks, nearly 100 US service members have been injured and at least three have died from the war. The conflict continues well beyond the president's initial claim that it would last 6 weeks. Cayman Gok, ABC News, Washington.
0: Foreign Minister Penny Wong has met with her Chinese counterparts on the sidelines of the ASEAN meetings, raising concerns over a Chinese missile test earlier this month. Southeast Asia correspondent Tim Swanston reports.
6: China's test launch of a nuclear-capable missile into the Pacific earlier this month drew a harsh rebuke from Australia and Pacific Island nations. China described the test as routine. On Tuesday, in a meeting with China's Foreign Minister Wang Yi, Australian Foreign Minister Penny Wong raised concerns over the test. Today, Penny Wong meets with foreign ministers of Quad countries, the US, India and Japan. Meantime, ASEAN leaders have in a statement expressed serious concern over renewed fighting in the Middle East and will likely raise the war in a meeting with US Secretary of State Marco Rubio today.
0: A counter-terrorism expert is today expected to give evidence at the Royal Commission on Anti-Semitism. Details from Georgia Lenton-Williams.
7: The Royal Commission on Anti-Semitism and Social Cohesion is continuing its examination of security arrangements for Jewish communities throughout its fifth hearing block in Melbourne, before relocating back to Sydney. Deakin University counter-terrorism expert Josh Roos is expected to speak at the Commission later today. This week, the Commission has heard from Jewish institutions, religious leaders and security agencies, who explain the crucial yet burdensome security measures in place to protect the Jewish community.
0: Planning is underway for the first AI data centre to be built on the Gold Coast. This report from Dominique Cansdale.
8: Data centres house powerful computers that store and process the digital information businesses and households use every day, but they require large amounts of electricity and water. Australian company NextDC has proposed a 4,600 square metre data centre at Smith Street in Southport. Gold Coast Councillor Brooke Patterson says the Southport project would have a capacity of 6 megawatts.
9: So it's certainly not big in comparison to what's being built in other cities. properties.
8: She says NextDC has purchased the site, but that state approval is still pending.
0: The leader of India's opposition party has been arrested by police for refusing to leave a protest outside Prime Minister Narendra Modi's home. South Asia correspondent Rachel Clayton reports.
10: Congress Party MPs are demanding Prime Minister Modi resign after police and paramilitary used tear gas and batons to break up student demonstrations on Monday. Opposition leader Rahul Gandhi was carried away by police after lying on the ground outside Mr. Modi's home in New Delhi and refusing to leave. Protesters clashed with police in India's capital earlier this week when they tried to march to Parliament, demanding the resignation of Education Minister Dharmendra Pradhan over ongoing issues in the education system. Rachel Clayton, ABC News, New Delhi.
0: France's parliament has passed a plan to ban social media use for under 15-year-olds, making it the first country to do so in the European Union. Here's Europe correspondent Catherine Diss.
11: Inspired by Australia's move to become the first in the world to ban social media for children under 16 years old, France has now also passed a similar measure. The initiative was driven by the French President Emmanuel Macron, and he wants it in place by September. Under the new legislation, children under 15 would not be allowed to open a social media account from the start of September, and social media companies would have another 4 months to close accounts already open. The platforms would also need age verification approved by the French privacy regulator.
0: Now with sport, here's Jared Coutts.
12: Two A-League men's sides have been bundled out of the round of 32 in soccer's Australia Cup by member federation opponents. Defending champions Newcastle Jets have been beaten 3-2 by Victorian National Premier League side Preston Lions, while Perth Glory has lost to Queensland Lions on penalties. Sydney FC is safely through to the next round after seeing off WA side Bayswater 5-1. Matilda's captain Sam Kerr says there must be greater investment in the A-League women's soccer competition to attract top talent. Kerr has recently left London club Chelsea to join New York-based Gotham FC in America's National Women's Soccer League. The A-League women is not fully professional, and Kerr has told ABC Sport that it is hurting the game here.
13: If it paid enough and it was a top league, a lot of us Matildas would go back, but to better ourselves for the national team, we have to go overseas. So we need to find a way, I think, to bring back the best players.
12: And Remco Evenepoel has trimmed Tadej Pogacar's advantage at the Tour de France with a dominant victory in the time trial on stage 16. The Olympic champion completed the 26-kilometre course 28 seconds ahead of Pogacar, who still holds a 4.5-minute overall lead.
0: In finance, the Australian share market is expected to open up around 0.2% on the back of a stronger night in the United States. The Dow Jones has risen 0.75%. The S&P 500 is 0.9% higher. The Nasdaq has jumped 1.2%. Brent crude is continuing to push higher, up more than 2% to $91 a barrel. Gold is about 2% stronger at $4,081 an ounce. And the Australian dollar is buying 70 US cents. Recapping the top stories in this bulletin, investigators are today expected to examine the scene of a double fatal house fire at Kingston in Logan, south of Brisbane. Donald Trump says the United States will soon attack an underground Iranian nuclear-linked facility. And a delegation of regional Queensland leaders will be in Melbourne today to protest against a proposed shake-up of natural disaster funding. To the weather for Queensland, partly cloudy with isolated showers in eastern districts. Showers tending scattered about the far north Queensland coast. Partly cloudy in the central and southern interior. A mostly sunny day elsewhere. Cairns and Rockhampton a top of 26 degrees. Townsville and Mount Isa 27. Mackay 23. Bundaberg 24. In the state southeast, a partly cloudy day with showers. Brisbane, Ipswich and the Sunshine Coast 23, Logan and the Gold Coast 22 degrees, Toowoomba a top of 18. Looking ahead for the southeast, partly cloudy tomorrow and Friday, mostly sunny on Saturday. 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
9: And a very good morning to you. It's 7:10. How are things panning out on your Wednesday morning? Just nice and chill. It's not Wednesday, is it? No, it's Wednesday. What are we today? It's the 22nd of July. Oh, I don't even know anymore. That's where we're at. Tchaikovsky, I think it's just time to dance together, isn't it?

How did you go? On your tiptoes, the Nutcracker, the Waltz of the Flowers. That was the Sydney Symphony Orchestra performing. Just about to tick over 18 past seven. How are you going this morning? This is the pianist Yul Um Son, an extraordinary South Korean classical pianist. She is a powerhouse. And here she is performing the music of Alicia de la Roca.

Your Lumson and your evening concert tonight from 8 o'clock. You're in for a real ride with her. She's absolutely extraordinary. That is the Sonata Antigua by Alicia de la Rocca on ABC Classic. Just about to tick over 22 past 7. In a moment, taking you to a Jane Austen classic. One of those great scores coming your way shortly. Ross Edwards for you now. This is from his chorale and ecstatic dance. Good old Aussie music for you here, the Elektra String Quartet.

0: The Ecstatic Dance, the second movement of the Chorale and Ecstatic Dance by Ross Edwards, the Elektra String Quartet performing. It's 26 past seven.
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Haydn's Cello Concerto No. 2 in D, the third movement, Sir Neville Mariner conducting the Academy of St. Martin in the Fields with Heinrich Schiff playing the cello here on ABC Classic. Megan Burslem with you. I'm with you every weekday morning between 6 and 9, and this is where we hang out and listen to all sorts of music, including soundtracks. Now, I'm taking you to the 90s where this perfection of a film came out. It was an adaptation of Emma. And I think the world gets really nervous when there's a Jane Austen adaptation that comes out because we want to love it. We want it to be the best ever. One of the great things about this Emma film was the score by Rachel Portman, because she kind of perfectly encapsulated that sense of naivety but also mischief. This is the part where Emma's writing in her diary, and I think she's realising that she's falling in love with Mr. Knightley.

Gwyneth Paltrow, pretty much a couple of hours of her doing her best Dear Eyes. Emma writes in her diary, it's from the Emma soundtrack by Rachel Portman. That's David Snell directing 24 to 8. You're listening to ABC Classic Breakfast. Are you ready to sing along to this one?

Joe in Newcastle, you texted in right when Zadok the priest began and you say, I'm going to wait for the exact moment to walk into work. I hope it was the hallelujah at the end as you just fling the double doors open, Aragorn style, Lord of the Rings. You know what I'm talking about. And Grevis, you say that was totally sublime, total hurrahness, as you call it. It's such a good piece, isn't it? I mean, Handel, he knew how to write a banger. That was Zadok the Priest, the Academy of Ancient Music with the Choir of New College, Oxford, and Edward Higginbotham conducting, directing. So 18 minutes to 8. You're listening to ABC Classic Breakfast. I don't know how you follow that. How do you follow that? It's a big task for Carl Maria von Weber, but lucky we're in the final movement where he's pulling out all the stops of his symphony number 1.

Carl Maria von Weber. There he was, just letting the world have it, the fourth and final movement of his Symphony No. 1, saying, this is what I can do. This is how good I am as a composer. The BBC Philharmonic Orchestra performing here on ABC Classic Breakfast. A very good morning to you. We're going to head over to France because the Tour de France is happening, and there's so much action. There are cyclists withdrawing from the race. There are huge mountain sections happening, stages, I should say. I'll get my terminology correct. But also we're experiencing some gorgeous French countryside, some French cuisine, and of course, French music.

Debussy, the girl with the flaxen hair. And that is Víkingur Ólafsson being so delicate with those notes. 9 minutes to 8. You're on ABC Classic. This is Telemann.

Freiburg Baroque Orchestra with the trio for two violins, Continuo in E-flat major by Telemann, the fourth movement. So many numbers, always so many numbers when it comes to Telemann. Ah, great music though. 5 minutes to wait. This one, I mean, if you listen to this and it doesn't make you feel good, I don't know what will.

0: Nothing quite like a fade out. In classical music, it's pretty rare. Andrea Falconieri, that's the Chaconne played by the Australian Brandenburg Orchestra, Paul Dyer directing. Back with you after the news, coming up to 8 o'clock.
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2: ABC News. Good morning, I'm Maria Hatzakis. Police have guarded a crime scene overnight after a fatal house fire in Logan, south of Brisbane. Mark Rigby is there.
3: The two-storey house on Adelaide Street in Kingston has been gutted by the fire that broke out at about 3 o'clock yesterday afternoon. Neighbour Tiffany Tinker says the blaze spread quickly.
4: The kids just came in and started yelling, the next-door neighbour's house is on fire, and I smelt it before I heard it. And then by the time we sort of looked outside and I saw the flames just engulfing the house next door.
3: A man and a woman died at the scene. Four other people escaped unharmed. Investigators will examine the scene today to try and work out what caused the fire. Mark Rigby, ABC News, Kingston.
2: Police are also investigating a fatal fire on the Sunshine Coast. Emergency services were called to the blaze in a garden shed behind shops on Howard Street in Nambour. About 7 o'clock last night, a man's body has been found inside. A crime scene has been declared.

0: Six regional Queensland mayors are in Melbourne today to fight proposed changes to natural disaster funding. Megan Danzey has the story.
1: State and federal ministers are meeting at a hotel in Melbourne to discuss emergency management. They'll be greeted by six mayors from disaster-prone areas of Queensland. They're protesting a change to recovery arrangements that would see Canberra's contribution slashed from 65% down to an even 50-50 split with the states. Alison Smith from the Local Government Association says regional councils can't afford to cover the shortfall.
2: Dealing directly with the community, they can see what would happen if there was less Canberra dollars.
1: Federal Emergency Management Minister Christy McBain says consultations are ongoing until mid-August.
0: Iran's president says interactions with the country's supreme leader are increasing by the day, despite him yet to be seen in public for some time. His Middle East correspondent Matthew Doran.
3: For weeks, speculation has been swirling as to who is calling the shots in Iran, with the new supreme leader Mojtaba Khamenei in hiding. He didn't even appear at his father's funeral, amid reports he was left severely injured and disfigured in the same strike which killed the former leader. But Iran's president, Masoud Pezeshkian, says interactions with Khamenei are increasing and his influence should continue to grow stronger, comments clearly designed to undermine reporting that it's the powerful Revolutionary Guard dictating Iran's actions. The US and Iran keep exchanging fire across the Gulf region and beyond, with little sign of pulling back from the brink.
0: ASEAN foreign ministers will today meet with US Secretary of State Marco Rubio after expressing concern over renewed fighting in the Middle East. Southeast Asia correspondent Tim Swanston has details.
4: This year's ASEAN foreign ministers' meetings take place in the shadow of renewed conflict in the Middle East. The effective closure of the Strait of Hormuz has deeply impacted Southeast Asian nations, which are heavily reliant on imported oil and gas. In a joint statement, ASEAN nations expressed serious concerns over the renewed conflict. Foreign ministers of ASEAN nations will meet today with US Secretary of State Marco Rubio. A meeting of foreign ministers of the Quad, Australia, India, Japan and the US is also expected.
0: Planning is underway for the first AI data centre to be built on the Gold Coast. This report from Dominic Hansdale.
5: Data centres house powerful computers that store and process the digital information businesses and households use every day, but they require large amounts of electricity and water. Australian company NextDC has proposed a 4,600 square metre data centre at Smith Street in Southport. Gold Coast Councillor Brooke Patterson says the Southport project would have a capacity of 6 megawatts.
6: So it's certainly not big in comparison to what's being built in other cities.
5: She says NextDC has purchased the site, but that state approval is still pending.
0: Queensland's weather partly cloudy with isolated showers in eastern districts, partly cloudy in the central and southern interior, mostly sunny elsewhere. Cairns and Rockhampton 26, Townsville and Mount Isa 27 degrees, Mackay 23, Bundaberg 24. In the state southeast, partly cloudy with showers, Brisbane, Ipswich and the Sunshine Coast 23, Logan and the Gold Coast 22 degrees, Toowoomba 18.
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9: And we're officially midweek. Wednesday morning, how are you going? It's 5 minutes past eight. Look, this hour, we're heading all over the place, really. I've got something deeply romantic coming up for you. I've got something that will help your soul remain still. And some Gilbert and Sullivan. I mean, yeah, we're going there. First, though, castanet action.

Leia DeLee, the girls from Cadiz. That's Tin Thing Helseth playing the trumpet and the Royal Liverpool Philharmonic Orchestra performing 9 minutes past eight on ABC Classic Breakfast. This time, every day, a breath, something a little slower for you. And we're in Wales with the great Welsh composer Carl Jenkins.

motet written by Carl Jenkins. It's called I'll Make Music. Stephen Layton conducting Polyphony. 8:14.

Isatek Hannah Mason playing The Three Romances by Clara Schumann. That's a very sweet one. It's the third of the set, 18 past eight on ABC Classic Breakfast. Isatek's brother Sheku was on ABC Classic Drive with Vanessa Hughes on Monday. It was a really great conversation. You can listen again on our website or on ABC Listen, or you can check out, there's a really great article as well and a summary of the conversation that the two of them had. Sheku coming to Australia in about 8 days' time to perform with both the Sydney Symphony Orchestra and the Melbourne Symphony Orchestra, two very different concertos, one absolutely brand new and the other a real favourite. So take your pick, Sydney or Melbourne, but really great to see Sheku back on stages around the world.

0: the music of Alexander Borodin, his string quartet number one. That's the third movement. We don't hear that one performed really on stages around the world as often as I think it should. It's a very fun piece, isn't it? St. Petersburg String Quartet with that recording. It's 24 past eight.
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from the Antarctica Suite, the Penguin Ballet. That's the Tasmanian Symphony Orchestra. David Porcelain conducting the music of Nigel Westlake at 28 past 8 on ABC Classic Breakfast. Coming up for you, some Gilbert and Sullivan. I've got some HMS Pinafore. Actually, technically, no William Gilbert, just Arthur Sullivan, because I've got the music for you, and that was Arthur Sullivan's domain. It was Gilbert, William Schwenk Gilbert, who was responsible for all of the words, the librettist. So some fabulous drama unfolding on the stage from HMS Pinafore in just a moment. Your album of the week has been, the last couple of days, the music of Indonesian composer Unika Tanzil. We are loving this so much, and you have been writing in about how dreamy this album is, which is suitable because it's called Dreamscapes. This is the title track, Unika at the piano with the Deutsche Symphony Orchestra Berlin.

The title track, Dreamscapes, from your album of the week, the latest release by Unika Tanzel, 29 to 9. You tune into ABC Classic Breakfast. Look, one of the longest running musicals of all time was HMS Pinafore. I mean, Gilbert.

and Sullivan, they made such an extraordinary pair when it came to combining art forms, librettist, a composer. And this is the overture to HMS Pinafore. It premiered in 1878. And can you just imagine the excitement in the audience in London, hearing this music and just imagining what was about to happen as the curtains lifted?

tells a classic tale of a woman who falls in love with a man who her father deems is not good enough. Gilbert and Sullivan coming for you in the HMS Pinafore. That's the overture written by Arthur Sullivan. So I can't really credit both of them, but come on. I mean, you can't have Gilbert without Sullivan or Sullivan.

Really playing you some of the best pianists to ever walk this earth. It's Jean F. Lambavouze, the BBC Philharmonic Orchestra, the Concerto for Piano and Orchestra by Gabriel Pierna. It's the second movement on ABC Classic Breakfast. Yesterday, we were talking about Dvorak and his Symphony No. 9 and what it would have taken, the guts, to go from Bohemia, make the massive trip over to America. Place that completely new in so many different ways for Dvorak, but he was a man who was he embraced adventure and he embraced learning, and he was always after new musical experiences. I think you can hear it, especially in his symphonic works. This is his Symphony No. 7, the very playful Scherzo.

such an epic movement, just one of many from his Symphony No. 4, the music of Dvorak. I mean, there is a composer to take you on an adventure, really. Maren Alsop, conducting the Baltimore Symphony Orchestra. Maren also taking you on a great adventure. Maren Alsop, about to chat with Mary Nicholson. I'm going to tell you more about that that interview and that conversation coming up, but yeah, very exciting. Two absolute queens of classical music. 11 minutes to nine. 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Ed LaBrock is with you for your Essentials Hour from 9 o'clock all the way through to 1 o'clock every day for the next couple of weeks while Russell Torrance is away. And it's always a joy to hear the stories that Ed LaBrock has to tell you. Wonderful company he is. So he's waiting for you from 9 o'clock. Right here on ABC Classic. This is the music of Malcolm Williamson.

Malcolm Williamson, our man in Havana, the suite. That's the intermezzo, the Tasmanian Symphony Orchestra. Richard Mills conducting. It's all about adventure at this time of day. Adventure written in the 20th century or way back.

0: That's How You Do It, the Cologne Chamber Orchestra with Robert Fuchs Serenade for String Orchestra No. 2. Coming up to time with Ed.
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4: Hello, very good morning. So lovely to be with you on this Wednesday morning. I hope your morning's going very well already, and it's flowing. That's what's going to happen with these first two pieces. Forge, Pelléas and Mélisande, the Sicilienne, flowing through to some Chopin, and the Nocturne No. 2 with Lung Lung.

Lung Lung playing Chopin, the second of his nocturnes from the Opus 9 set. Chopin published this music when he was just 21 years old. How are you going, you 21-year-old you? So Lung Lung playing the Chopin, before that Forge, the Berlin Philharmonic Orchestra, Emmanuel Pahud, and they were conducted by Daniel Barenboim. Now Mozart, his Symphony No. 35.

The Melbourne Symphony Orchestra playing Mozart, his symphony number 35. It's nicknamed the Haffner because the music, the original music, was composed for a family of Haffners in Salzburg. Maybe you know them. The Melbourne Symphony Orchestra, conducted by Oleg Kitani. Now, if you have ever been to Paris, you will remember the bells, perhaps particularly the bells of the Church of Sainte-Geneviève de Mont de Paris.

0: taking you to Paris. The Bells of Saint-Genevieve de Montparnasse Church in Paris, a music composed by the French composer Marin Marais, performed there by Salut Baroque. In just a moment, Samal Bainath.
1: This Sunday, Adelaide's festival statesmen are joined by international choral sensation Gesualdo Six for an afternoon of a cappella. From the timeless music of Thomas Tallis and William Byrd, to stories about the world today. 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

Yeah, who needs an electric guitar when you play guitar like Pepe Romero? Albéniz, the Spanish Suite number one, and Sevilla here on ABC Classic. So we're going from a single musician now to an orchestra of more than 100. It's the Australian Youth Orchestra playing Gustav Mahler and the first movement of his Symphony number 6. It's an epic soundscape. You'll hear everything in this movement, including some cowbells. Have a particular listen out for them. And that shift of light from dark to light and then back to dark again. Mahler, his Symphony number 6, The Tragic.

Gustav Mahler, the first movement of his Symphony No. 6. It is called The Tragic, but it ends with brightness, doesn't it? Especially when played by the Australian Youth Orchestra, conducted by Mark Elder. Look out for auditions for the Australian Youth Orchestra. I think they close around this time. Perhaps you might need to be quick.

0: Genevieve Lacey playing her recorder and James Crabb playing his accordion. Now, a little bit of Bach, part of a sonata. There's the third movement, the Vivace. Here on Classic in just a moment, some Schubert and also Jean Sibelius.
1: This is ABC Classic.
0: Hello. Very good morning. If you've just come to us here at ABC Classic, it's 10 o'clock and time for some Schubert. Here's some of his three marches, military marches, in fact. The third one, Radu Lupu, with Daniel Barenboim.